0: in college here, and you guys are one of the first bands that I saw. I kind of remember seeing as a younger student here, and I know you have a pretty good backlog of music. Are there any songs you don't like to play anymore?
1: I have one I don't like to play, and unfortunately, it's one of our more popular songs. It's called Angel. I just wrote it when I thought I can hit high notes, or when I used to be able to hit really high notes, and I cannot hit high notes every single show. It's just way too hard to sing. But it's such a good song. It's one of my favorite songs I've ever written. But yeah, that one.
2: For me, it's Wendy.
1: Oh, yeah.
2: Wendy is a song that's... It's just, the studio version is just so full of stuff, so many layers, and it's just really hard to reproduce live, and we always struggle with that one.
1: Yeah, we can't get that one quite right.
2: Yeah.
1: Unfortunately.
3: I agree. It's a really great song, and everyone should listen to it, but just something about it feels a little cursed for us to play live.
4: Yeah.
5: I don't know, Oliver, what do you got?
4: I mean, Wendy, pretty much the same here. I'm never satisfied with how it sounds live. And granted, I love the song, love the way studio sounds, but, you know, until we get a 45-piece orchestra, I don't think I'll be happy.
5: This one might be a hot take, but I think it's just the songs that are hard to play live are just our least favorites, and for me personally, it's probably Self-Help Books.
1: Mm-hmm.
5: That song is really hard to play live, and every time, I think we just die.
1: Yeah.
5: At the end of it, we're just
1: it's
5: like,
1: so hard.
5: We have to get through it somehow. But luckily, we wrote 10 more songs, so we don't really have to play it ever
1: You
5: again.
1: Don't have to. Perfect.
0: So, tell us about that new release. That's congratulations, by the way.
2: Thank you.
0: Yeah, what was... I mean, I don't know. We could go a couple different directions with this, but if you have a favorite story about the process of putting that together, that would be great, or... you know, a favorite song to play off of that and why, however you want to take this.
2: So we actually had a lot of really fun moments when making our newest EP. I actually took videos and put like making of videos on YouTube of the whole process of making that, all five of the songs. And we were just having a really good time. And I think that those making of videos really show how much fun we all have being around each other and messing around when doing backing vocals and making fun of each other, and it's we have a really good time just writing music in general.
1: Yeah. I think that's it. Yeah. That was pretty good. You did a good job, Jake.
2: Thank you.
3: Yeah. I must say, Jab, that was the first song that I did like backing vocals on. Normally, I don't have a mic near me, but yeah, so that was a really fun memory for me.
1: I think for me, it's just collecting all of the songs that we collected. I feel like they're all very different, but they all work together very well. I think we just did a good job on it, and we didn't really... we definitely like tried, but it kind of just came together naturally, and I really enjoyed that process. Yeah.
4: I'll say one thing that you won't see on the how-to videos, which you should totally watch on YouTube. One thing you don't see is the actual songwriting process, but that to me is the funnest part of just like, you
1: Definitely.
4: Know, any part of the band, you know. You get to come up with one idea, everybody just around you, and it's the reason why I've stuck with this band for so long. I feel like I mesh so well with everybody's ideas and their dynamics, and yeah, just songwriting for that has just been so much fun from the start.
5: Yeah, I was going to say, I think the core beauty of this band is that the five of us have just crazy different backgrounds. And none of us are like the same are a fan of the same band, except for probably Interpol. I think collectively is the only band we all like together, which is so weird and funny. But I think the five songs just show like a really cool collection of, you know, deeper stories. I mean, like Your Eyes has a great story about Jake and family, and Jab is a great story about Jesse and not being a great person. And True is just like a really good. Good song. And I think all of them just have funny stories. Like, I still remember when we were playing True for the first time, and the first iteration of True was like kind of like a trap beat, fast song. And I don't remember who said this, but someone was like, we should slow this song down a little bit.
1: I was like, I was joking. I was like, we'll slow it down. And then we were all like, wait a minute.
5: Yeah.
2: And then I slowed it down extra slow as a joke.
1: And it worked.
2: Like literally half speed. And then we're like, wait, this is so cool. Never mind.
5: Yeah, so just kind of like the collection of the five songs just really came together well. And also, I think we're probably the most critical of ourselves out of everyone. We don't care what other people think, but we care what we think. So it's really hard to put a song on a collective because we kind of argue about it a little bit. But
1: yeah, definitely.
5: But we know at the end of the day,
1: Yeah, but it works well together.
5: Exactly.
1: Like, yeah.
5: So, yeah, a lot of good stuff.
2: The only thing we actually argue over is album artwork.
4: Yeah.
2: That's the hardest thing.
1: Yeah.
0: Who does your album art?
2: It depends. A lot of the time it's someone making a painting or artwork on their own. Other times it's my girlfriend Kira taking pictures, and then we edit those. And but we never agree until like the very end.
1: Yeah.
2: Like it's everyone has different tastes, different artistic visual styles, and we make it work eventually. But that's the only thing where we're like at each other's throats a little bit.
0: And so you guys have talked a little bit about the songwriting process, but what does that look like for you as a band?
1: Every song is different. I feel like it's either someone brings something to the studio and it's all like fully done and we just have to add a little bit, or sometimes like for Count to Five, Frankie just started doing a riff and it just worked. Like it fell into place within like 5 minutes. But I feel like it's always helpful when someone comes in with something that's solid that we can work on, because the idea is already kind of there, rather than just kind of starting from scratch.
2: Yeah, some songs take 5 minutes, other songs take 5 years, and just kind of depends on who is driving the writing process.
1: Mm-hmm.
2: But it's whenever it is spontaneous, it's fantastic. Those are my favorite songs.
1: Yeah.
5: I was going to say, I think there's like different tiers. Without You, we wrote that in 5 minutes, and that has been every set, every song, forever. Jab, I remember Jesse showed us a song called Choa, and it was really slow and like super indie.
1: Mm-hmm.
5: And we're like, not that we don't like to be indie, but we're just like, we can spruce this up a little bit.
1: And then it worked.
5: And it worked really well. And then sometimes it's just me venting to Jesse, and Jesse's like, I can make something out of this.
1: I can make something with this.
5: Yeah,
1: for sure.
5: Kind of like Wendy.
1: Yeah,
5: like
1: Wendy
5: was
1: that
5: for
1: one.
5: Sure.
1: Yeah.
5: So I think it's just different.
1: Yeah.
5: Different things.
1: Or Oliver comes in with a full song, and we're like, all right.
5: Yeah, Oliver's like, yeah, this, the new project, it's a lot of Oliver just being like, I have a full song.
1: And it's perfect.
5: Yeah.
2: Well, he's the king of demos.
1: And it's perfect. Yeah. Whatever.
4: I let you guys have input, too. I will say one thing about creating all these songs, of course, are all the songs you don't see or don't hear, of which I'm sure we have like 100 that just like, you know, have had studio jams, have had demos and like different iterations. And even if those don't end up being the product of, you know, something we end up putting out, I still find it a lot of fun. I always think of creative processes and creative work and jamming as a problem solving exercise. And, you know, I like to be a problem solver in that regard. It's all creativity.
0: What a great answer. Thank you.
4: Yeah.
0: You mentioned Interpol is the only band that you all collectively like. So if you can just each name one or two other artists that inspire you as an artist, that'd be awesome.
2: For me, it's always Metallica, Iron Maiden, Slipknot, Meshuggah, Gojira. For indie rock, it's actually mostly The Strokes, Arctic Monkeys.
6: Can't forget The Frights.
2: The Frights, for sure. I feel like I'm the more unique taste in this band of bringing metal drums into indie, but
5: sure. I mean, I think just learning guitar, I mean, I learned how to play guitar by learning all the Strokes albums, so they're definitely my big inspo. I think Guitar Hero 3 also my big inspo, but lately my big inspo has been like Trestles and Couch Dog and Slutney. They're all just really great humans. And I still remember when we played at Shebang and we were in the green room and Peach Pit pulled up like right next to us, and we're like, that's Peach Pit. That's crazy. And they were the nicest guys
1: in
5: the world.
1: The best people.
5: Yeah. They were from Canada, so I'm not surprised.
1: They don't realize how famous they are.
5: They had no idea.
1: They have no idea how famous they are. Like, you guys are so nice.
5: And I was just talking to Chris for an hour about hockey, because the Canucks from the playoffs, the Kings from the playoffs, didn't talk a lick about music or anything.
1: I love that.
5: And I gave them a Framers friendship bracelet, and they like rocked it on stage, and I was cool with like Kira to get that picture, and they turned me into a Peach Pit fan forever. And so I think just meeting like really good people within
1: nice
5: the
1: people.
5: Music industry, it's, you know, I think it's easier than people think, but you know, I think those three bands in general just really inspire me. I think a little bit of Carmella too. And then the bands that we're playing with tonight, I think like Medea's Children's, like one of our favorites, and we're super stoked to play with them. And yeah, it's just gonna be a good time. And I just hogged a lot of
1: band stuff. That was really good. You gave here, a little bit of everything. Here, we'll list a few. You go, Allison.
3: Similarly to Frankie, I love the Strokes, and like they're one of the main reasons why I learned how to play bass. You know, shout out Guitar Hero 3. So many good songs on there. But yeah, lately I've also been inspired by, I don't know if I can say their name fully, but MP is the initial of the band.
1: Okay.
3: They're super sick. Yeah. But yeah, also similarly to Frankie, all of the our peers and colleagues that are out there in the backyards playing all those live shows, being out there for 6, 7, 8 hours.
1: Building their stage.
3: Literally building the stage. Crazy. Yeah, I'm always inspired by them.
1: I feel like I, for this band in particular, or just for indie rock in general, I feel like the Regrets and Kate Nash, those have always been the backbone for me. But creativity, like in general, I grew up listening to like old classics, jazz music, Mel Torme, Etta James, The Temptations, just like that genre, that time period. I feel like I always revert back to that because it inspires me creatively. But I always revert back to that. I am a musical theater nerd at heart, so it'll always be the classics for me.
4: I think I'm really drawn to music that is just instrumentally interesting. No offense to any vocalists, any lyricists out there, but whatever. I just love, I mean, no harm done, Jessina. But I just love instrumental music, and I feel like I'm always striving to find different bands. Right now, I'm inspired by a two-piece outfit from Rhode Island. They're called Lightning Bolt, noise rock band. It's just static all the way through, but it's just made me feel like I like creativity as an exercise, and I like kind of exercising myself to try to find something through the noise, and I just get something out of it every time. Another instrumental band, Godspeed You Black Emperor, Canadian outfit, post-rock band. Love what they're doing with their music, love the way that they make me feel. It's almost orchestral and classical in the way that they bring their rock instruments, and also just their activism in general is just something that I strive for. I'll leave it at those two because I could name literally hundreds of bands I'm inspired by. I'm broadly inspired by music, but I'll leave it to those two for now.
0: That's a really thoughtful answer. Thank you. And I especially appreciate all of the local and you know, peer shout outs. It's really cool. Who's on your dream lineup to play with?
1: Look directly at Frankie. Frankie, what would you say?
6: To play with?
0: I mean,
5: if we could open for the Strokes at the Santa Barbara Bowl, I mean, that would be pretty peak. I would retire after that.
1: Yeah, I think that'd be it for us.
5: I'd be like, you know what? We did what we needed to do. Made it super far.
1: Yeah.
5: But I think honestly, like, more dream venues. I just want to play at the Santa Barbara Bowl. Like, wherever we can open for there, I would just be stoked. And I might still retire after that day, even if it's not the Strokes. But I think it's just that's like the real dream, playing at that venue, just because we've done everything in Santa Barbara. We've played Summer Solstice, started an IV. I mean, we've packed Soho 6 to 8 times already at this point, and I still remember the first time we played at Soho, and we played in front of 5 people, and every time we book a show, I just always have that nightmare come back. I don't know, it's just funny, because we always kind of shoot for, like, a dream venue or a festival, and we've kind of hit all of them, like Ventura Music Hall, Aviator Nation Dreamland, Shebang, the Moroccan, so... Yeah, I don't know if it's a dream lineup, but I think dream venue for sure, Santa Barbara Bowl.
7: Metallica.
3: The Strokes.
1: I mean, yeah, the Strokes. I feel like one that I could actually see us opening for is Destroy Boys. I would love to do open for them.
6: That'd be cool.
1: The Buttertones, maybe. Just like, bands that we listen to would be really, really cool. The one that Allison likes, MP, would be really cool.
4: The Strokes. Yeah. Oh, actually, Interpol.
1: Interpol would be so
6: Interpol would be
1: cool.
6: Crazy. They're at the bowl. They
1: are. Come on, Interpol, if you're listening.
3: Paul Banks, if you hear
4: my line is open.
6: Yeah, we'll give him a shout.
5: Hey, Paul Banks. we used to play PDA all the time, so if you need an opener.
1: Evil. And Evil.
5: Yeah, PDA, Evil. So if you need an opener, let us know.
0: Well, I could see the Santa Barbara Bowl being within reach for you guys. You're climbing the ranks here in Santa Barbara, so... That might be reasonable. my next couple of questions go together. One is, how long have you been playing as this

0: But if we make it big, we're quitting our jobs. You heard it first.
1: We're all prepared to see it through to whatever the end is going to look like. Yeah. Hopefully the end is, you know, world tour, opening for the Strokes. But yeah, I think at the end of the day, we all just enjoy hanging out with each other so much. Like, we're actually friends. I don't know if, you know, people know that, but yeah, we just love creating together.
2: Yeah, I think world tour is definitely the ideal, but I mean, even if I don't know, the clock turned back, we were playing in front of 5 people in a dive bar, I'd still be just as happy doing music just with these folks and playing the songs we've written with each other.
3: Yeah, I think, I used to play sports growing up, so I kind of know everything's one in a million. This is like a dream, but I think at the core of it, just got the family, so never too upset when I'm with these folks. And I don't know, maybe it's because we don't see each other every day, but I always get super giddy when I'm like, oh, we're going to meet up for practice and or show or whatever. And we're only in our 20s once, and might as well go for it while we can.
4: Well, thanks, guys. Besides this show tonight out at Biko House on Sueño in Isla Vista, with an awesome lineup of bands, by the way, it's going to be a great show. So besides that, is there anything else that State of Sound listeners should know about the Framers? Any upcoming projects, any other plans, or just anything else you want the world to know?
5: So for projects, we actually have a song coming out in 6 weeks, and then another one coming out after that. So be on the lookout for that announcement. And for shows, we are playing Ventura Music Hall with Stanley Simmons on this upcoming Wednesday. We're really, really excited. Yeah, 5/13. We're really, really excited for that show. Mm-hmm. And then next Friday, we're also playing downtown at 7 Bar and Thriftopia NIV. So another doubleheader day. We have some more shows coming up as well. Frankie, I can't remember them.
3: Yeah, I can give you a quick rundown, but just want to let the listeners that we're active and we're back and we're hungry. And we're big hungry.
4: Easter egg.
3: But
4: yeah.
3: we are, like Jake said, we're playing at Ventura Music Hall, opening for Stanley Simmons. The following Friday, we're going to be playing at Thriftopia with Uncle, Magnetize, Bad Neighbors, I think Katie Plain. And then at 7 Bar, we're going to play with this band called The Men's. And then the following week, we're going nowhere because we don't have any shows that week. And then the following week after that, we are going to play for a high school grad night, so that's going to be fun.
0: That's going to be interesting. I'm excited.
3: And then we're going to play at the Moroccan in LA come June, and then we're going to play a festival in SLO with another group of our peers, Ultraviolets, June. I can't remember exactly who's on the lineup, but I just love June and Ultraviolet so much. And I know you had Ultraviolets come by KCSB, right?
4: I personally haven't had them live, but I have played their music before, and they may have played here with someone else.
3: Okay, gotcha. Yeah. No, they're awesome.
4: They're super cool.
3: They're the band we played with at Atascadero.
0: I was saying Bad Neighbors, or is that a different lineup?
5: That's a different.
0: Okay,
5: that's
0: no, it's just yeah,
3: I'm just saying we're playing a lot of shows with a lot of cool people, a lot of people locally. I think that's something that we're shooting for. All the shows that we played so far, like when we did Soho earlier this year, we played with False Puppet, and I would say they are a group we look up to. I mean, they've been a band for, I think they said like 17 years, something crazy like that, but they're like only 30, so they've been together since freshman in high school. And like when we went to Atascadero, we played with Ultraviolets and Spit Tree. And when we played at the Libby Bowl, we played with like 10 other bands from Ojai. And that was honestly kind of one of the coolest venues we've ever played at the Libby Bowl.
0: Cool.
3: Yeah. Mm-hmm. But yeah, just come to a show, come say hi. We got free stickers at every shows, and we usually go to In-N-Out after the show. So if you don't want to say hi to us at the venue, say what up to us at In-N-Out.
4: All right. Well, thanks, guys. That was awesome. And glad to hear that you have so much lined up for the future.
0: Thank you for having us.
4: Yeah. Thanks again for coming on State of Sound this afternoon. That was awesome. I don't want to keep you. I know you have a show to go get to and help set up for. So I will let you get to that. If you're in Isla Vista tuned in right now, The Framers will be playing for free out in Ivy.

0: tonight. Check out the Sounds of Ivy Instagram page for more details on that. And do you want to drop the Instagram?
1: At framers underscore SB.
2: At the framers.
3: At the framers underscore SB.
0: All right. Well, thanks to the framers again. That was an awesome set. So, see you later tonight.
4: Thank you. Bye.
0: All right. Bye. All right. I'm going to play a couple more tracks for you. We got half an hour left. I'm here till 6 p.m. So stay tuned. That was the framers. If you missed any of that interview or any of the live set, it will be available to listen until the 23rd of May on Spinatron or on the KCSB website. So be sure to check that out. This next track up is by Mary's Danish, an LA band from the 80s, 90s. This is Can I Have a Smoke, Dude?

You just heard Burn by Queen Tide. That's a brand new album from Queen Tide called Mood Ring, just released in 2026 from May 8th is when it dropped. Yesterday. So congratulations to Queen Tide on that release. They're from here in Santa Barbara. That song was released as a single earlier on, but the album is fantastic and it sounds really wonderful in the context of all of these other songs as well. Before that, you heard Leave Me Alone by The Brat. I've been playing a few songs from them because they just put out a remastered EP called Attitudes. They were active in LA in, I want to say, the late 80s into the 90s, and they were hanging out in East LA making some music, kind of girl punk vibes, and I love their sound, and it's really nice to hear this remastered stuff that they're doing. Before that was Growing Pains by Kim Theory. This is a group of girls operating out of LA right now, and they are on the younger side than some of the other bands that I play here, and so it's really cool to hear such hardcore music coming from a less expected group of musicians. Super, super cool. Before that was Count to Five by The Framers. That's the band that I just had live. So once again, go back and hear their live set here on State of Sound if you missed it. First song of that set was Can I Have a Smoke Dude by Mary's Danish. They were operating in LA in the 80s and 90s and actually played here in Isla Vista a few times. This next track up, I'm really excited to announce, it's a brand new release from Magnetize, an all-girl group here in Isla Vista. It's a little bit slower than what I've been playing, but we're going to amp it back up after, so don't worry. Anyway, the most beautiful harmonies you've ever heard. Here is Jaded by Magnetize, brand new release.

You just heard Don't Talk to Me by The Side Eyes. This is a band currently active in Southern California. Before that was Butterfly by The Cherry Club. Before that was Triple Homicide by Queen Tide. That's another release off of their brand new album, Mood Ring. Before that was Jaded by Magnetize, and that's another brand new release by this Isla Vista band. Congratulations to all of these bands on their new releases. Super exciting to hear some fresh stuff around here. And I'm really liking all the female vocalists that I'm getting the chance to play right now. That was inspired by The Framers, so if you missed that set, I'll say it again. You can listen to them on Spinatron or on the KCSP website until the 23rd of May, which, by the way, is when I have Medea's Children on, a live band from here in Isla Vista. So be sure to stay tuned for that. That's another female vocalist. I'm going to do a little hype right now because next week I have our own DJ Elijah on to do a little acoustic set with some songs he's been working on. Really excited for that, so stay tuned. It'll be a slower, slightly quieter vibe than we had today and than we had last week, but I like to give a taste of all of these different sounds that Isla Vista in California gets to hear. The week after that, like I said, we have Medea's Children on live. The week after that was supposed to be one band who ended up dropping out, so in case they're not here, I will be here either way. I'm trying to work on getting another band in live that you know and love, and I'll keep that a secret for now just in case it doesn't end up happening, but regardless, stay tuned throughout the month of May because we have lots of really exciting live bands coming on, and I've been working on some cool stuff, so thanks everyone for staying tuned and supporting me through all this. I'm going to play a couple more songs while we have time. I'm here till 6 p.m., so a couple more minutes. Next song, or next show will be a pre-recorded today, so you know, I'll push it up to the minute. I'm going to play a song by Mary's Danish, another one by them, because I love them, and they're kind of keeping in line with this girl pop punk sound that I'm playing. So here's Don't Crash the Car Tonight. Enjoy.

0: You're currently listening to Silver Lining by The Framers. This is an old track by the band that I had live on air this afternoon, and that concludes our time. So thanks, everyone, for tuning in today, and you're listening to KCSB FM in Santa Barbara. This has been State of Sound. I'll be back same time, same place next week. Peace out.
1: 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The transmitter site, also known as Broadcast Peak, is at an elevation of 1,228 meters above sea level, or 4,028 feet. 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

Hi, folks. Dick Flax here, and it's the Culture of Protest. We're going to do an Earth Day special here on the Culture of Protest today. Earth Day, April 22nd, is sort of the official Earth Day here in Santa Barbara, actually. Big celebrations that have been annual ever since the beginning start this weekend coming up. Earth Day really had a lot of its origins right here in Santa Barbara, so we also like to have in our community big turnouts for a big festival, and it's therefore a kind of celebratory day. But I want to provide you with a kind of soundtrack for this Earth Day of 2026. A starting point for the soundtrack is several brand new albums by remarkable veteran women troubadours of social concern. What you just heard was Eliza Gilkison from her most recent album, which is called Dark Ages. And it's a pretty dark album, but Song to You, I'm interpreting her to mean it's a song to the earth. It's a, to my mind, it makes a pretty good introductory song for a Earth Day soundtrack of music, because it says, let's sing to the earth. And then we're going to hear a couple of songs that are challenging because they are, in a way, reflective of the depressed, confused, extremely anxious, worried feelings that we all have about the state of the planet and the state of our society. Lucinda Williams has a new album, the title of which is World Gone Wrong. And we're going to hear a cut from that album called So Much Trouble in the World. And she's accompanied on that track by Mavis Staples. Mavis herself has a brand new album called Sad and Beautiful World, which is another good framing for this year's Earth Day, I would say. And the song Hard Times is what we'll be hearing. These are not really songs about the theme of Earth Day per se, but I'm choosing them because they really do reflect the emotional state I think all of us share to one degree or another as Earth Day comes upon us. Rather than celebrate, we are worried. And the virtue of this year's Earth Day, I would say, is to get us to face our deepest threats and worries head on.

Well, any Earth Day soundtrack has to include songs of warning based on the threats to the environment that surround us. And in recent years, of course, climate change has been the overriding threat. And I've got a couple of newish songs and one classic song of warning to make those points. The first is a song, a satirical song by Roy Zimmerman called We Are the Worst. You'll get it once you start hearing it. And then a very classic song from the 60s called Silent Spring, the title of Rachel Carson's pioneering classic book warning about environmental dangers in that decade, sung by Lena Horne. And then we'll hear a song by friends of mine from Santa Barbara who sent me this song a couple of years ago. SOS is the title of the song, and the song is designed as a warning song par excellence.

A millennium ago, in 1985, when famine threatened the continent of Africa, Michael Jackson and a supergroup of pop music luminaries responded with We Are the World, a song so powerful it made Americans think about starvation and poverty for 7 minutes and 14 seconds. Now, the threat of global climate change hangs over us all like a dark metaphor of actual carbon particles. And a new supergroup, Ted Nugent, Sarah Palin, Donald Trump, Senator James Inhofe of Oklahoma, have responded in song.

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Who really cares? 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

0: Who really cares? 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
1: Who is willing to try?
0: To save a world?
1: To save a world.
0: That's destined to
1: that
0: die.
1: That is destined to die.
0: When I look at the world,
1: when I look at the world,
0: what fills me with sorrow?
1: It fills me with sorrow.
0: Little children today.
1: Children today.
0: Are they gonna suffer tomorrow?

So that's a group of warning songs. The song by called SOS was sung by Matt Sperling and Liz Bauer, local Santa Barbara poets and writers. And then we heard two songs I didn't pre-announce. One is the classic Marvin Gaye song called Save the Children. And then Catherine Polwarth, who's a Scottish folk singer, she wrote that song called Enough is Enough in the voice of the earth itself speaking to the human race. It was written at the time of the World Climate Conference in Scotland a few years ago. Well, I'm going to conclude here this soundtrack with a group of songs that are providing glimmers of hope, maybe cautious optimism. The songs will include a beautiful song that Pete Seeger sings here called God Bless the Grass, Malvina Reynolds. And later in the set, you will hear Malvina Reynolds with another of her great environmentally conscious song called The World's Gone Beautiful. In between those, a particularly strange track called The Children Will Rise Up, kind of a response to Marvin Gaye's Save the Children. Maybe the children will save us, sings Nandi and Roman. Tom Morello's on the track, Jack Black is on the track, and so is the voice of Greta Thunberg. And then comes the Malvina Reynolds' World Gone Beautiful. And we're going to conclude with a rendition of Jackson Browne's Before the Deluge, arranged by the wonderful contemporary composer Carolyn Shaw, featuring the voices of Renee Fleming, Alison Krauss, Rhiannon Giddens, and Yannick Nezet. And it's a great arrangement, and I think just the kind of song I'm in the mood to conclude our soundtrack for Earth Day. Forgot to say that the biggest single source of hope we have is the warm power of the sun.

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2: Scientists all agree that the world is warming up at an alarming rate, which could lead to loss of habitats, loss of species, famine, starvation, and mass migration. Scientists also know what is causing climate change, which is the increase of carbon dioxide and methane gases, which is generated by deforestation, overfishing, burning fossil fuels, and industrial overfarming. I cannot vote, but I can raise awareness and protest for climate change. Adults, politicians, stop playing political games with our future.

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2: I'm locked into 91.9 FM KCSB Radio with Lady J. Jarula is a father of the fatherless. Earth rightful ruler, mystic revealer, Prince Emmanuel. And this is Ras Fraser Jr. Never change a dial. Keep it locked.

0: Yes, greetings and more love, Reggae Massive and music lovers. My name is Lady J. It's that time again to bring you a whole heap of new music for the next hour, right here on the Lady J Reggae Fire Pond Room Reggae Radio Show. 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And we're also live streaming online at kcsb.org. So we're going to keep our vibes so nice for this next hour as we actually start with the Naya Bingi Rastaman chant, which you're hearing right now. It's by Bob Marley and the Wailers from the 1973 Burning album. And of course, I want to play something very special for you now. It's a living legend who's actually going to be making her way to Los Angeles to a venue called the Venice West. Send Venice near Venice Beach, and she is the legendary female toaster called Sister Nancy. And again, she'll be at the Venice West on Friday, May 8th, VeniceWest.com, or on Instagram, it's called The Venice West. And don't forget Sister Nancy's newest full-length album, which she just released late 2025, is called Armageddon, where she says, guess who's talking on the microphone? Let's hear Sister Nancy.
1: Microphone testing, 1, 2. Original thing, brand new.
2: World cry.

Yes, guess who's talking on the microphone? Guess who's talking on this microphone is Sister Nancy, Mama Nancy. You're hearing her on her latest project called Armageddon, and it's actually produced by the legendary Mad Professor, released on his label called Ariwa out of the UK. And again, this is new Sister Nancy. Guess who's talking on the microphone? And remember, guess who's coming to Los Angeles is Sister Nancy. She'll be at the Venice West on May 8th. VeniceWest.com or The Venice West on Instagram. Yeah, so if you're feeling the Sister Nancy vibes, then you're definitely going to feel this next track. It is Protégé, and he has his newest album. It's called The Art of Acceptance, and this next track that we're going to hear is on the Feel It rhythm, and the song actually is called Feel It. It's the sixth track on Protégé's newest project, again called The Art of Acceptance.

0: 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I'm Mr. Disa, Protege, Izo.
1: Yes, Protege says, can you feel it? Of course, this is the Feel It Rhythm. And this track is also called Feel It. Again, it is one of the tracks on his newest album called The Art of Acceptance. He just released this album in April 2026. It's on the Indignation Collective and Ineffable Records. And I would say it's an overall nice album with tracks like Ting Loud and Big 45 and Goddess, which we played last week. And of course, At We Feet, which features Damian Marley. Another track that I like on the album is called Reference. And of course, the album starts out with a song called Something I Said, which is so appropriate right now. So we love The Art of Acceptance coming from Protege. And remember, Protege, he is also in Los Angeles at the El Rey Theater. The same day Sister Nancy will be at the Venice West, May 8th, Protege will be at the El Rey Theater. Again, Protege is on Instagram, Protege on Instagram. So you have so many options to see a legend like Sister Nancy or even Protege. Up next, we're going to stay on the Feel It Rhythm, this time with Mortimer.
0: Yeah, 91.9 FM KCSB. I'm Mr. Disa, Protege, Izo.

Yes, Flowers and Flames sings Mortimer. This is actually on the Feel It Rhythm, again produced by Winter James and the Indignation. Again, it's on Protege's Feel It Rhythm, Flowers and Flame. Again, one of Mortimer's newest singles. Up next, we have more new music, this time by Dal Wayne, as he releases a new single as well. It's called System, and it's on the Lake Port Rhythm, produced by Philip McFarlane. We love all that Philip McFarlane produces for Ira Youth's tapes, including this new track by Dal Wayne. It's The System.

0: Hey, watching the Mandalorian, the original one representing for Lady J, Fire Pan Rome, 91.9 FM, KCSB. Them know the fire set, man, we keep it burning, don't it? Lady J keep it burning. KCSB FM, you know we keep it burning though, 91.9. Darwin said that. Burning.
1: Yes, Darwin, you just heard. This is his song called System on the Lake Port Rhythm, produced by Philip McFarlane for Ira Youth's Tapes. And guess what? Darwin is coming to Long Beach, and he'll be on that lineup with Io Tosh and Rick Jam, and it's at D Piazza's again. More information on D Piazza's or even Rick Jam Music on Instagram or Darwin on Instagram. Again, you're still hearing Darwin with his new song called System. Now, another new song that's coming up next is by the one called Dayani with his song called The Little Things.

Deani says, funny how the little things are the biggest things to me. This is his new single called The Little Things, and it's produced by Sean Nizzle, just released March 2026. Now, I did mention that Dawayne will be in Long Beach on May 8th at D Piazza's. Now, guess what? Who else is on that lineup? None other than Rick Jam. And Rick Jam has a new album out right now. It's his debut album called Genesis. And one of my favorite tracks on the album includes this song now, True Love. Jamie.

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1: Greetings, Massive. 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Since lately, I realized that we've been holding on, yeah. No other girl can compare to your love. Oh no, it is so amazing that I can trust you. 91.9 KCSB, Lady J, bless up.
2: Yes, big up Rick Jam. This is song True Love, and it's on his current debut album called Genesis, released on Irie Youth's Tapes, produced by Philip McFarlane. Again, none other than Rick Jam and Dal Wayne and Io Tosh all joining the D Piazza stage in Long Beach on May 8th. Again, they're on tour. They'll be on tour April all the way through August. And again, so happy that they'll be in California in Long Beach. Rick Jam Music on Instagram for more information. Again, Rick Jam Music. Again, Rick Jam, Dal Wayne, and Io Tosh at D Piazza's May 8th. Up next, we go from True Love to David Slur saying, "Don't give up on love."

Yes, David Slur says, please don't give up on love. This is his single called Don't Give Up on Love. And it's produced by Sinky Beats, Sakali Media, and Marley Justice Music. Again, don't give up on love. Up next, No Ordinary Herb, brand new by Knowledge Tafari as he teams up with Roots Raider.

0: Yeah, man, I'm here to tell them, say this is Knowledge Tafari. I'm here to say, yo, y'all listen to 91.9 FM KCSB Radio with Lady J. Rastafari, run the music.
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0: reggae. Gregory Isaacs reggae. Prince Farai reggae. Bless up massive. This is Perfect in the Morning, the original Uncut Boy, and you're in tune to Lady J. Make it play.
1: Yes, we love when Perfect Get Imani bring us roots reggae like this. No fast food reggae, just reggae for the soul. Here he calls out the names of many reggae greats, and we love when we hear the names like Burning Spear and Abyssinians and Joseph Hill of Culture and Jimmy Cliff and the Wailers and Toots and the Maytals and Human Dale and the Congos and Max Romeo, Alton Ellis, we love this. Dennis Brown, Sugar My Knot, Gregory Isaacs, Johnny Clark, Big Youth. Perfect Get Imani does not stop when he releases Reggae 101. You're hearing all these name drops in this song. Again, brought to you on Get Imani Records. You're hearing Reggae 101. And of course, Perfect Get Imani just wrapped up his Red and Dread tour, which started in St. Croix, Virgin Islands, went to Colorado, also LA and Santa Cruz, Grass Valley, Las Vegas, and last stop in Arcata. But if you missed that, then not to worry, he'll be on the Reggae on the River lineup. All right? All right.

Yes, words of encouragement coming from Chronix on his latest album called Exile. He says, just keep on rising to the top. Now, with Chronix comes Kalissa. Here is Skyline Rocking.

Yes, it's such a beautiful song by Kalissa. It's memorializing basically the springtime in the hills of Jamaica on Skyline Drive, most notably known as Reggae Mountain. This is her new song called Skyline Rocking, again brought to you by Kalissa. Up next, Ayotash and Protégé says film.

Yes, Ayo Tosh filling up, up, up, filling his cup. Fill my cup. This is his song called Fill My Cup. Again, this is Ayo Tosh. He is so talented. He wrote, he mixed, he mastered this exact tune, Fill My Cup. So we're looking forward to Ayo Tosh making his way with Thao Wayne and Rick Jam on May 8th. At D Piazza's. Again, you can check out Rick Jam Music or D Piazza's on Instagram for more information. Also, Ayo Tosh on Instagram for more information regarding the tour. Up next, you're going to hear from the one called Kes Namdi with his song Colonial Bondage.

Yes, you're hearing Kes Namdi on his newest album called Blood and Fire. The track is called Colonial Bondage, and this album actually just won a Grammy this year in February 2026. Again, Kes Namdi with his song Colonial Bondage on the Blood and Fire album, Grammy winning album. And remember, Kes Namdi will be making his way to Los Angeles on May 13th at the Hotel Cafe in Los Angeles. Hotel Cafe on Instagram. Again, you're hearing Kes Namdi. Up next, brand new music, this time from Runkus.

0: Yes, reggae saved my life. I just want to make you a believer, a reggae lover. This is brand new from Runkus, just released yesterday. The track is called Believer, and it is actually on his album called Supernova, released on Easy Star Music and Runkus Music. Right now, again, you're hearing Believer. I just want to make you a believer. Now, let's take it to Reggae Mountain.
1: Yes, yeah.

Yes, Ross, I say we're going to play it on the mountain because reggae makes us gather by the thousand. So don't feel no way. This is, again, his track called Reggae Mountain, Feel No Way, a track that's actually featured on his upcoming debut album called Heart of Love that's going to be released on May 15th on Ineffable Records and Rasai Music and Coastal Kings. Again, you're hearing Ross I, Reggae Mountain. So big up yourself if you've been tuned in to 91.9 FM KCSB Radio. My name is Lady J, and this is the Lady J Reggae Fire Pond Rome Radio Show, here to you every Saturday from 7 to 8 p.m. And of course, I love to highlight lots of new music and lots of classics. And of course, I also like to highlight some of the artists that'll be in California. And of course, the movement and Bikini Trill will be at the Ventura Music Hall on May 15th. And Yellow Man also coming to the Ventura Music Hall on Friday, May 22nd. Now, another big festival that's coming up in California, it's in Monterey at the Monterey County Fairgrounds. It's the Cali Roots Festival. And this is the Cali Roots 2026 3-day festival, May 22nd, 23rd, and 24th. You have the Elevators, Expendables, you have Rastan, Santa Barbara's own by way of Santa Cruz, Rastan, also Revolution, and you have J-Boog and Burning Spear, Fortunate Youth, Barrington Levy, and Through the Roots alongside Zion Marley, Benny Ranks also coming out of Santa Barbara, also on the Cali Roots lineup, The Movement, again, Cali Buds, Original Coffee, Skip Marley, and so many more on this lineup. CaliRootsFestival.com online, and of course, Cali Roots on Instagram. Again, you've heard a lot of these artists on our reggae shows here on KCSB. And let's not forget some of the artists that we heard tonight. Kez Namdi, who will be at the LA Hotel Cafe on May 13th. And of course, Nolish Tafare at Reggae Love Sundays on May 10th at Club TG in LA. And Ancestor Nancy will be at the Venice West in Venice, California on May 8th. Also on May 8th, Rick Jam, Dal Wayne, and Io Tosh at D Piazza's in Long Beach. And of course, Protege on May 8th at the El Rey Theater. All right. So you've been tuned into 91.9 FM KCSB Radio. We're going to do the same thing again, play you reggae, dancehall, and dub next week. Until then, I want you to stay blessed and stay loveful. My name is Lady J. Lady.

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Hello to all of our beautiful listeners listening into right now. My name is DJ Sher, that's DJ S-H-E-R, and I want to extend a very warm welcome to you guys for tuning in, from all of us right here at KCSB FM in Santa Barbara, right underneath our very own Stroke Tower. That is 91.9 on your radio dial. I'm going to say that one more time, 91.9 on your radio dial. We'd like to tell all your family and friends to join in, because it'd be a lot cooler if they did. I hope you guys have been having a great weekend so far, because I've been having a blast. My friends and I celebrated my birthday this week, and it was a somewhat bittersweet event for me. It was awesome being able to spend this special time with people so, so important to me. It was also sad knowing that this was my last birthday at UCSB with all of them. It didn't even help that same day we took graduation photos, because now the graduation feels are really sinking in. But that's all right. Because when one door closes, another one opens. And that brings us to a segment of our Travelers Playlist episode, where we'll be covering Bossa Nova, a door opened in the 50s which really hasn't fully shut. For those new listeners tuning in right now, here at the Travelers Playlist, we transport you into a different place and time, letting you explore the music of that era, almost as if you're a traveler, and this is your playlist. And today, we're in the 1950s, covering Bossa Nova, going all the way from the 50s till recent times. So to start us off on this journey, we have Samba di Unta Nota by Walter Wanderley, a personal favorite of mine. I hope you guys enjoy.

right, welcome back once again to all of our lovely, lovely listeners. My name is DJ Cher, and you're listening to the Traveler's Playlist right here at KCSB FM in Santa Barbara. What you just heard was Samba di Una Nota So by Walter Wanderley, Alma Corazon by Musica by Angel Pocho di Wisu Orchestra, Alone at Last by Sid Dale, Dolce Ombre by Angel Pocho Gatti Orchestra, and Por Amor by Oscar Ricos, and O Amore Kyu Akawao by the Tamba Trio. Excuse my pronunciation, I'm not too good at that. Here at the Traveler's Playlist, we transport you across to a different land, to a different time. And today, we're backpacking all the way through Brazil, even sambaing our way all across the different types of bossa nova there is. Now, to set the scene, it was the late 1950s, and Brazil was building a new capital from scratch. And this whole country was just drunk on optimism. And in the beachside apartments of Copacabana, something was being born from that optimism. Someone being born from a man named João Gilberto. I remember hearing João for the first time on my uncle's radio show and just having to stop and listen. João had taken samba, which had always been this loud, communal, very alive Brazilian chant, and make it into a whisper. He curated this almost gentle rhythm that felt like it was coming somewhere deep inside him. He took that and he curated it more and more and changed it until in 1958 he dropped Chega de Saudade, his first record. And that is when Brazil just stopped and listening to this new gentle sort of music which had just taken all over the country. People started calling it Bossa Nova, which is just slang for new wave, because that's exactly what it was. It didn't really take long for it to reach every corner of Brazil, and then some more, because by 1952, they crossed all the way from the ocean to Carnegie Hall, where João Gilberto had a collaboration with the absolutely legendary American saxophonist Stan Getz and other legendary artists as Astrud Gilberto to create a song which is still very much heard till today, The Girl from Ipanema, one of my personal favorites. That album, Getz Gilberto, became one of the most best-selling jazz records ever made and cemented bossa nova as the pivotal part of music history. And all of it just started from a quiet little apartment by the beach by a man named João Gilberto. Continuing on with our next batch of songs, here's another one which kind of has that sense of optimism you can hear in João's songs. Here is O Samba da Minha Terra by the Tamba Trio. Hope you guys enjoy and sense that bit of optimism in the song.

All right, welcome back once again, everybody. My name is DJ Cher, and you're listening to the Traveler's Playlist right here at KCSB FM in Santa Barbara, underneath our very own Stroke Tower. What you just heard was, and excuse me for the mispronunciation, but here I'll try, O Samba da Minha Terra by the Tamba Trio, O Amor Que Acabou by Roberto Menescal Isu Conjunto, Consolation by the Tamba 4, and Martini by Giorgio Gasolini. Here at the Traveler's Playlist, we try and transport you to a different land, a different time, so you can feel like you're a traveler and this is your playlist. And today, we're backpacking through Brazil, dancing from Copacabana to Ipanema, following that so iconic Bossa Nova. In the previous part, we covered the origins of Bossa Nova, but now we're going to dig a little bit deeper into the significance of it. The significance, particularly how it traveled across the world. Because now that you understand that once Bossa Nova hit, it didn't just land and stay put, but it rippled outwards and kept going. It first started with the American jazz musicians. They were the first ones to feel it. You know, they were the type of people who had heard so many different genres, yet this still felt so new to them. One of the first ones artists who had heard this was Miles Davis, and he actually spread the word until it made its way to arguably one of the most important musicians of that century, maybe of all time, Frank Sinatra, the most American voice in the world, who sat down and recorded an entire album with Jobim in 1967, one of the most influential bossa nova artists at the time. And it was just incredible. It really was an album like no other. And I really recommend you guys, you know, if you get the time, to listen to it. Now that was happening on the other side of the world, in Britain, bossa nova seemed into other genres in a more, you know, quieter way. It made its way into pop through its guitar, specifically the nylon guitar that's used in bossa nova, the cool restraint from that soft guitar texture, those sophisticated changes. You can hear it in some of the quieter corners of some of those popular songs of Britain's most popular era. One of the biggest songs being And I Love Her by the Beatles, which features that rumba-style rhythm and that nylon guitar. While on the other side of the world, back to Brazil, bossa nova started getting restless, it started evolving. Some people felt like it had grown too comfortable, way too polished. So out of that tension came Tropicália by Caetano Veloso and Gilberto Gil, who had taken bossa nova, you know, seeing everything it had built and taking it and electrifying it, making it political, making it almost strange. Veloso said that bossa nova had given them the language, so they decided to shout in it. And by the 90s, you know, this is 40 years past bossa nova's conception, it had just dissolved into so many different genres, from tri-hop to acid jazz, neo-soul to late-night R&B, all of them reaching, consciously or not, towards that same feeling that Gilberto found alone in his apartment when he came up with the genre. That intimacy at the edge of silence. Now you can hear it in every suspended chord that doesn't quite resolve, in every vocal that chooses to disdain over power. That new wave of bossa nova, it never really stopped. It just became the water. So for our next batch of songs, let's see if you can kind of see that change happening there. Here is Samadhi by Torinho Jr. I hope you guys enjoy.

right, welcome back once again, everybody. My name is DJ Cher, and you're listening to the Traveler's Playlist right here at KCSB FM in Santa Barbara. What you just heard was Samadhi by Tenorio Jr., La Sorte by Sabrina Maleros, Prissy by Alexis Maleros and Sabrina Maleros, Dia de Fiera by Doris Manteiro, and Five Dias de Carnaval by Rosalia de Souza. Pardon my Portuguese, I'm not too good with pronouncing it. Now, setting the scene from final mic break, we're going to discuss the end of our backpacking trip. Our passports are stamped, our bags are zipped. Sao Paulo is shrinking through the airplane glass. The food, the friends, the electric chaos of Rio, all of it is left behind, except this. That lazy, swinging pulse, a guitar that barely touching its own strings, a voice that didn't sing, it confessed. In a no-name bar on a no-name corner, Masanova found you, it found us, and it refused to leave. 30,000 feet over the Atlantic now, our eyes are closed, but it's still there. That wave, that breeze, that gentle, unhurried, like ocean, like breathing, that rhythm. Brazil gave us everything, but Bossa Nova kept us. This is your Traveler's Playlist, and now Bossa Nova is a part of it. Thank you all for tuning in into this very special episode of mine, and I hope to see you all this time next week. This is DJ Cher telling you to stay curious, to stay funky, and stay fresh. Here's our last song, Samba de Pergunta by Os Carreros. I hope you guys enjoy it. Till next week, I hope you guys have an awesome time. See you then.

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1: 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Are you worried? Good. Now that you're feeling guilty, a simple step you can take to decrease your personal environmental impact is to eat local. Food carries an environmental trail with it, a trail that grows the further it has to travel to get to your door. Therefore, KCSB recommends that you visit some local farmers' markets, your local markets, and local farmers to pick up the freshest local foods that don't fly halfway across the world to end up in your cart. 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
1: Are you well fed?
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2: 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They're a fool!
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1: 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Want the real thing? 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
3: Hey, it's mom. I just was calling. I haven't talked to you in a while. Check in, see how you were doing. And just how everything was going. So just give us a call sometime, or I know you're super busy, and just wondering how you were doing, because I haven't talked to you in a while. All right, love you. Bye.
4: May is Mental Health Awareness Month. The Santa Barbara County Department of Behavioral Wellness invites the community to turn awareness into action by taking part in a month-long effort to support mental wellness through connection with others, community participation, and self-care. Self-care can take many forms: spending time outdoors, taking a few deep breaths, or simply reaching out to connect with someone. Throughout May, residents, organizations, and businesses can take part in the countywide Light Up Green campaign, which is a visual reminder that no one is alone when it comes to mental health. Dozens of buildings across the county will be lit green, the national color for mental health awareness. 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

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That was The Spirit by Opposing Force. 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Started off with Opposing Force. Shout out my boy Will Hendo from San Francisco. You can hear my interview with him. Just search up the Powercore fanzine interview in the Your Life in America streaming archive. Opposing Force is awesome, one of my favorite new bands. And gonna kind of keep that the theme tonight. No interview tonight, just a power hour of hardcore music, radio rock block, with some newer bands that have been out in the last year or so. Maybe some old ones will mix in, but gonna keep it with some new bands that are doing it right now, touring, playing shows, putting out music within the last year. And we'll keep it going with Redeem Myself from Stand Tall.

Yo, Big Willie, drop it!

All right, there's a little throwback, At Both Ends by Undertow. We kicked that rock block off with Redeem Myself by Stand Tall. What About Now by Start Today. We Run Free by What Counts. And Tear-Stained Youth by Firestarter featuring Porter from Floor Punch. And, I have an interview with Mateo from Stand Tall. 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No interview tonight, which I know is usually rare, but we're just going to keep rocking it with some hardcore, lots of newer stuff, bands that active, putting stuff out. All those bands minus Undertow are currently playing shows. All those releases are within the last year or so, roughly. So we're going to keep it going with that. Although, I will start this off with a little nostalgic jam here.

All right, there you go. Something new, something local. That was Intro and Cloud Bind by Kind. Kind is a band out of Oxnard. And from the top of that rock block was Lionheart by Have Heart, Life Sentence by Wrecking Unit, You Can't Pretend by Afterthought. Yeah, you're listening to Your Life in America, KCSB FM 91.9 in Santa Barbara, Santa Barbara weekly Saturday night stop for hardcore music on the radio. We're just going to keep it rocking and keep it going with some more hardcore. A lot of this stuff is going to be new bands all around the world with releases in the last year or so, bands that are active, just new bands that I tend to see and hear about and people will put me on to, with some older classics mixed in there. Yeah, we're going to keep it going. Here's a line for the choice. Live for the choice. This is True Fight from Japan.

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1: You didn't answer your fucking phone. I called about a thing. You're not dead. I called a fucking. You're not dead. I have to call you again. It's gonna be a big fucking problem.

0: All right, that was He Fails Me from the greatest 805 hardcore band of all time, In Control. And started off that rock block with Live for the Choice by True Fight, followed by Do You Miss the Feeling by Gold, Stories by Never Again, Another Victim by Detach. Detach is an Oxnard band. Never Again is a band from New Jersey. That was off their release that came out this year, 100% New Jersey Hardcore. They also share members with the band Cutdown. And you can hear an interview I did with Cutdown. Like I said before, Your Life in America, search it wherever you stream podcasts. You can hear all the interviews. There's almost 300 interviews up there. And True Fight from Japan. Shout out True Fight. Awesome band from Japan. Check them out. Tons of great bands out of Japan. Recluse, Brave Out, True Fight. Yeah, you're listening to Your Life in America, KCSB FM 91.9 in Santa Barbara. Like I said, we're doing lots of newer bands for this Radio Power Hour, hardcore music on the FM radio, old school style. And yeah, we're going to keep it rolling. Most of these, like I said before, music releases in the last year or so, bands that are active with a couple classics mixed in there, like they're in some In Control. But yeah, this next rock block, all new bands, not new bands, but all new releases from active bands. And yeah, we'll start it off with my boys from North Carolina. They put out a LP this year called Only an Echo on Indecision Records. I've got interviews with this band on the Your Life in America library. I even broke down the Rivalry Records discography with this band. Yeah, much love to Fading Signal. Shout out North Carolina hardcore. And this is two songs off their release, Only an Echo, from this year. Title track, Only an Echo by Fading Signal.
1: Most in the world. The possibility that love is not enough.

All right, that was a band called Blockade out of Tampa, Florida. It was an intro, Snuffed Out, Believe, off of their demo. And then, yeah, like I said before, we started that off with Only an Echo and Toy Soldier by Fading Signal, followed by If It Rains by If It Rains, and intro Roll the Dice by Quick to Judge. We're coming to the end of the show here. You've been listening to Your Life in America, KCSB FM 91.9 in Santa Barbara. So much good hardcore coming out this year, in the past year, 18 months. I feel like finally out moving away from the beatdown heavy. Not that there's nothing wrong with that. I like beatdown hardcore. I like heavy stuff. I like breakdowns. But like so much good straight up hardcore, like Quick to Judge, before those Blockade songs out of Boston. And then If It Rains, shout out my boy Evan Stein. He sings in that band. Interview with him for his old band, Ankle Biter, RIP Ankle Biter, dope band. And then, yeah, Fading Signal. So many gold I played earlier. Lots of good new hardcore coming out, but yeah, we'll finish up the show here with a couple jams. Thanks for tuning in. Thanks for supporting the show, everyone who listens. Yeah, just kept it straight up hardcore tonight, just music, radio power hour, hardcore on the radio, old school style. But usually we'll have a guest on the show, an interview, but been doing this for so long, there's hundreds of interviews. Just search Your Life in America wherever you stream music, and you can listen to all those interviews. Getting close to 300 interviews now. Old hardcore bands, new hardcore bands, bands that have broken up and got back together, broken up again, from all over the world, Japan, Australia, United Kingdom, and all over the United States. So, yeah, let's finish up with some. We'll kick this off with an 805 classic. And yeah, until next week, you've been listening to Your Life in America, KCSB FM. Here's Possessed by Violation.

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4: 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Yo, what's up, everybody? This is Tabu Nawasha, and we the Black Eyed Peas. 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

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And you are now listening to Culture Shock. As always, I'm going to be your host for the next hour. My name is Natsuki, and the song that you just heard was Kaupiki Kola Sigalnai Anya by Edane. And we're looking at Indonesia today. I haven't done Indonesia before, so always a good time to try out something new in this weird little week. It's like mid-week, midterms, and all these other crazy things going on. Sound Bed for today is also from the AI The Somnium File soundtrack. This track is Kokai, which translates to confession, and this is the theme of the character Falco. So for a little bit of a background on Indonesian rock, its origins can be traced back to the 1950s in Indonesia. And this was coming as a result of the Western rock fever. You can see rock music starting to enter the country because of that. And the band The Rolls from 1967... kind of preceded Indonesian rock, and this was a jazz rock fusion band. And bringing in rock with different styles was able to appeal to more people, and the band kept its popularity for a few decades. And in this kind of early period of Indonesian rock, Indonesian Dutch bands were actually quite popular. And the band Kupang is considered the founder of Indo rock, and although there are some more bands that actually existed before this one did, so I'm not entirely sure why. There were bands that would be ethnically Indonesian, but they would play music for Western white audiences, like in the Netherlands or in Germany. Yeah. Okay. So, next song I'm going to be playing is Kedamayan by Saint Loco and Astrid. As always, you're listening to KCSB FM in Santa Barbara, 91.9 on your radio dials or online on the World Wide Web at kcsb.org. My name is Netuga, and you are listening to Culture Shock. And here is Saint Loco and Astrid.

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My name is Netika, and you're listening to Culture Shock. The song you just heard was Aggressive by Evo, and then before that was Berdiri Terdinjak by Pee Wee Gaskins. This came from a live DVD that they put out. And then before that was Bertha Hahn by 5 Minutes. And then before that was Keda Mayan by Saint Loco and Astrid. And we're talking about Indonesian rock today. So we were talking a little bit about the history of the style and the genre before I played those songs. And... between the 40s and 60s, there were a handload of different bands that would come out. Like, there would be all-female all-female groups even. And some bands would be pop rock, or some would be other styles and such. One band is Dara Puspita, which they were a pop rock group, and they were all female band, and they were very influential with getting rock music developed in Indonesia. And even Indonesian pop was actually heavily inspired by their music.

that were loud, wild, extreme, and progressive would be called underground. And then in the 80s were kind of the golden era of rock music. And 1988 was the first time that rock music was performed in front of the public. So this was pretty new and important to all of this. And yeah, like I said, a lot of bands coming out helped the scene grow a lot. And then bands would get more popular because they would start performing in front of bigger audiences, in front of the public. And yeah, it really helped things get bigger. And then in the 90s, there were more indie rock bands forming. And then in the 2000s, music would get more varied, and we see pop rock, alternative rock, emo, indie, and such. And one thing that contributed to rock music getting its popularity and its fan base in Indonesia were rock festivals. This was important in the kind of like 70s, 80s, 90s era, because these large festivals help get more people introduced to the scene and to different bands. So it really helped make this genre more well known, and it helped bands increase their visibility and their presence in Indonesia and in the local music scene. So yeah, that was pretty much an overview of the history of Indonesian rock. Alright, so the next song I'm going to be playing is Mosna by Andra and the Backbone. 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

Okay, welcome back, everyone. 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So the song that you just heard was Fly With You by Randy Sasoriza. Before that was Pesta Rakia by Kobe. And then before that was Jet Lag by Simple Plan featuring Kotak. And then before that was Punk Hari Ini by Superman Instead. And then before that is Aggressive by Eva. And then before that was Masna by Andra and the Backbone. So, yeah. We're here listening to Indonesian rock. Or I might have mixed up the order. Oops. Oh well. But yeah, out here listening to Indonesian rock for tonight. Yeah. I don't have much to say during this mic break. I think I got out most of what I wanted to say. But yeah, just a nice calm little night over here. Over in my world. I've been a bit scatterbrained recently. I mean, I don't know. Is that happening to you guys as well? Let me know. What do you think? Honest reactions. Yeah. I always have very weird and long weeks every time. I don't know. It feels like a long week. I had a really long shift at work before I came here. So yeah. It is what it is, but we are out here live in studio every week, okay? I have a couple more songs that I like to play before we have to wrap things up for tonight. The next song I'm going to be playing is Kau Kuri Lagi by J-Rocks featuring Prisa. My name is Nethika and you're listening to Culture Shock here on KCSB FM in Santa Barbara, 91.9 on your radio dials or online on the World Wide Web at kcsb.org. And here is Kau Kuri Lagi.

Okay. Ugh. Welcome back, everyone. Sorry, this chair is annoying me. 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My name is Vetica, and you have reached the end of Culture Shock. The song that you just heard was Aku Bukanladia by Randy Sasoriza. Before that was Kenyatan Dalam Dunia Fantasy by Coil. And then before that was Kaukuri Lagi by J-Rox featuring Prisa. And that's all that I have for you all today here on Culture Shock. So I hope that you enjoyed our little exploration into Indonesian rock for tonight. And yeah, pretty much all that we have set up for you. I hope that everyone has a good Sunday and has a good week ahead of them. Happy Mother's Day to all those who celebrate. Call your mom. Say hi to her. Unfortunately, am unable to go visit my mom. I live far. I don't have a car. NorCal is far. But yeah, call your mom. Do something nice for her. Call your grandma. Call your aunt. I don't know. Call whoever. And yeah, well, that's all that I got. The final song for tonight is going to be Punk Rock Show by Rosemary. And yeah, thank you so much for tuning in here on KCSB FM in Santa Barbara, 91.9 on your radio dials or online on the World Wide Web at kcsb.org. 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See you next week.

a sudden Russian advance coming out of the town of Gori. Travelling at steady speed, they were heading on the Midway side towards the Georgian capital of Tbilisi. This was an invasion which was slow and lacked aggression.

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Welcome back to the Better Way Gospel Hour on the one and only KCSB FM Santa Barbara. I am Dee, currently solo in the studio, just me here in live in the KCSB studios on this lovely Sunday morning, bringing you some gospel, meaning good news, music on the airwaves. Thank you so much to Walt at Los Eligidos Radio, who you just heard, bringing you good news, music from Encinitas, Mexico. Mexican Christian hip-hop, love it. There's some really good tracks in there. Thank you so much, Walt, and the whole team that you heard on the air just a second ago. So today I'll be bringing you more good music, keeping the tradition of Minister Matthew Brown, and coming right after Los Eligidos Radio. And bringing you at 8:30 a.m., we'll have Pastors Bill and Bernadette Johnson joining us for a sermon and Sunday morning teaching and Pastor Bernadette's excellent prayer. To kick it off this morning, I'm going to start off with the amazing Tasha Cobbs-Leonard with Break Every Chain. Just a good anthem and reminder of what we're living for and the power of Christ to break free of things that, you know, maybe you don't want in your life and aren't good for you. So Break Every Chain here by Tasha Cobbs-Leonard right here in the Better Way Gospel Hour. Stay tuned. Bless you this morning.

Welcome back to the Better Way Gospel Hour. You just heard Ryan Ellis and Isla Vista Worship live from the Upper Room down on Del Playa. Recorded right at the, I believe, at the Jesus Burgers House down on Del Playa in Isla Vista, California. Before that, Tasha Cobbs-Leonard with Break Every Chain. I love that cover of that song. And I'm going to keep going here with a bit more of I put together an interesting progression of kind of different styles of music. This is what you're going to hear today, is I'm kind of mixing up oldies gospel, modern artists, and, you know, 70s R&B and pop music together, all proclaiming the good news. Me and Z love that because each of these genres almost points to a different culture and a different kind of person that are all still, you know, adopted into and working together in the family of Christ. So cool. So that just, you know, I love hearing really unusual and different types of artists. So we got one of our favorites from an old album of his, Molly Music, with All I Have to Give. We also got Zambian artist Abel Chungamasuka here, and a pretty mellow I Love Is to Worship. Right here in the Better Way Gospel Hour. After the set, we'll have Pastors Bill and Bernadette Johnson joining us for our Sunday morning message right here on KCSB-FM Santa Barbara.

0: You just heard Isla Vista Worship from 2022 with the another version of the song Thank You that was written by Tess Seccombe. There's a number of different versions. Mark Barlow has one. That was Mac Montgomery off of the short album Simplicity. Before that, Zambian gospel artist Abel Chungu Masuka with Love Unleashed. And before that, Molly Music with All I Have to Give off of his older 2009 Second Coming album. And we have the pleasure of bringing Pastors Bill and Bernadette Johnson on the air for our Sunday morning this morning. Thank you so much, Pastors Bill and Bernadette from Lompoc, California.
1: Praise the Lord. God bless you this morning. As we share our lesson this morning, coming from the book of Jonah. The text is Jonah, the third chapter. And I'll be sharing portions of that from verse 1 through verse 5. And from the fourth chapter of Jonah, where I'll be sharing verses 9, 10, and 11. Reading from the New Living Translation this morning. It's entitled, Jonah Fulfills His Mission. He goes to Nineveh. Then the Lord spoke to Jonah a second time. Get up and go to the great city of Nineveh and deliver the message I have given you. This time, Jonah obeyed the Lord's command and went to Nineveh, a city so large that it took 3 days to see it all. On the day Jonah entered the city, he shouted to the crowds, 40 days from now, Nineveh will be destroyed. The people of Nineveh believed God's message, and from the greatest to the least, they declared a fast and put on burlap to show their sorrow. Sharing now from the fourth chapter of Jonah, beginning at verse 9 and sharing through the 11th verse. Then God said to Jonah, is it right for you to be angry because the plant died? Yes, Jonah retorted, even angry enough to die. Then the Lord said, you feel sorry about the plant. Though you did nothing to put it there, it came quickly and died quickly. But Nineveh has more than 120,000 people living in spiritual darkness, not to mention all the animals. Shouldn't I feel sorry for such a great city? So concludes the reading of our scripture this morning, again coming from the third chapter of Jonah and from the fourth chapter of Jonah. Now Pastor Bernadette comes to share our message of the morning.
2: Praise God. I want to thank Pastor Bill for reading the morning lesson. The subject of the lesson is Christian expectation of grace. Christian expectation of grace. The book of Jonah opens up with the Lord commanding Jonah to go to Nineveh and preach against it. The Lord observed the city's wickedness, and Jonah, however, was disobedient to the Lord's command. He traveled to Joppa and boarded a westbound ship to Tarshish. The Lord sent a storm to interrupt Jonah and the ship. To save the vessel, the sailors lightened its load. Their efforts failed, leading to the crew and cast to determine who could be cast out. Praise God. Their process pointed to Jonah, and Jonah revealed to them that he had fled the Lord's presence and the command that God had given. Jonah directed the ship's crew to throw him overboard to calm the storm. They agreed to do so. However, they were concerned that God would not hold them accountable if Jonah got killed. Rather than let Jonah drown in the sea, the Lord prepared a whale to swallow Jonah. For 3 days and three nights, Jonah remained in the fish. He prayed to the Lord, and he began to make promises and vowed to preach the Lord's gospel to Nineveh. After 3 days, the Lord directed Jonah, and he directed the fish to vomit Jonah up on dry land. Jonah followed God's command and went to Nineveh. As we look at the verse 1 and 2 in Jonah 3, it says, "And the word of the Lord came unto Jonah a second time, saying, Arise, go unto Nineveh, that great city, and preach unto it the preaching that I bid thee." The expression, "the word of the Lord came," appears throughout the Old Testament to introduce a message from God. This verse is second time that Jonah hears from the Lord. The message from this verse is that God is directing Jonah to go to Nineveh and preach the word of the Lord. This time, Jonah obeys God, and he does what God says and preaches the word. The story of Jonah reveals God's expansion and expresses grace and mercy throughout all of our lives. God does not ignore Nineveh's wickedness. He is, of course, the just God. However, when people of Nineveh received the warning of destruction, they responded appropriately. In an act of compassion, God extended mercy and grace, relenting from the promise of punishment. This may be surprising to hear of God restoring grace and mercy on Nineveh. We may question God's willingness to extend forgiveness to our enemies. People are, sometimes we feel need to what they deserve if they disobey God. But God is the ultimate judge. God's grace is expansive and his mercy is gracious. His patience is persistent. Let us all reflect on God's grace and mercy. Ask God to mold and shape our hearts and desires to faithfully, hallelujah, imitate his compassion and kindness towards the world. And now Pastor Bill returns with reflections and a prayer.
1: Praise the Lord. Some great lessons to learn from this very traumatic experience of Jonah. We learned that God is not dismissive, nor was he unaware of the evils that were perpetrated by the Ninevites. God saw, God heard, and God knew. God also did not minimize or ignore the anger, the frustrations, the resistance and rebellion that Jonah exhibited, and the out and out rebellion against God's will. God saw and heard that, and he understood. The book and experience of Jonah reveals God's ability to be a judge who presides with grace, with mercy, with love and forgiveness. And that's how God sees us in times of need, times of frustration, times even of disobedience and rebellion. God knows, but God still loves, and God still forgives. Praise the Lord as we conclude our message of the morning. Now our prayer. O gracious God, our Heavenly Father, Lord, we give thanks for the blessing of another week in which, O Heavenly Father, we knew your presence and we accepted your presence, O gracious God, in guidance over the circumstances, the needs, even the times of joyous blessings that we experienced this week. And Lord God, we pray for your hand of anointing upon us this week as we look towards yet another experience, not only in life, but in spiritual growth and blessings. Lord God, we pray that as you bless us, you guide us and enable us to be a blessing to others, a blessing in other circumstances and in other needs. We pray these things, O gracious God, over those in need of healing, in need of helps, in need of uplift and encouragement. For Lord God, we know you as the God who is able. And we trust you, O gracious God, at the bedsides, at the places of incarceration, at the circumstances of distress and frustration. For Lord God, you are God. And we thank you for creation. We thank you for salvation. And we thank you for everlasting promises and the enduring presence of the Holy Spirit of Christ Jesus. Amen. Amen.
2: Amen.
0: Thank you so much, Pastors Bill and Bernadette, for that Sunday morning message, faithfully bringing us the good news from Scripture and teaching and prayer every week for well over, we actually lost count, something like 1 to 2 decades, I'm not entirely sure. Well, I'm going to bring another set here of a mix of old and new traditional gospel and new big band gospel, even some pop good news music here. This set has a great mix, kicking it off with Odetta, with classic This Little Light of Mine. We got Shirley Caesar and the team bringing a very different 70s version of Down by the Riverside, and we got some excellent uplifting modern pop gospel coming after that with Lauren Daigle and Torrin Wells right here in the Better Way Gospel Hour. Stay tuned, and bless you this morning.

0: Franklin with Millionaire off of the 2019 album Citizen of Heaven. Before that, Lauren Daigle with Tremble, live version. And we had Shirley Caesar with a rockin' version of Down by the Riverside. How's that for a new take on a gospel classic, huh? Well, this is KCSB 91.9 FM, and you're listening to the Better Way Gospel Hour with me, D, here in the studio. Lil J and Z did not get out of bed in time to come to the radio show. But, you know, it reminded me of what our pastor at Isla Vista Church said. Jason says, if Jesus can rise from the dead, you can rise from your bed. Well, they didn't this morning. So here I am by myself. I hope you're listening, fam. I'm going to keep it going with some more fun tracks here, mixing up many different genres. As I said earlier in the show, one of the things that Z and I really love doing is mixing up genres because we look up
1: Hello, I am KCS Peabot. I am here to tell you that the following program may be objectionable to some listeners. If you are offended by frank discussion and or strong language, please tune out now and rejoin us in 1 hour. 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

Hello, hello, everybody, and welcome to Soft Locked here on 91.9 KCSB FM in Santa Barbara. My name's DJ Sleepless, and this is the show where I stay up all night finding the best music from indie games just for you. And today is a very special day indeed, because today we're going to be doing a pretty unique episode. Today we're only going to be going over one game. Now, normally this wouldn't be possible since I'm supposed to not to play too many songs from the same album, but this works because these songs weren't made by the game's developers or even the same composers. Not only that, but these songs have something most of the songs I play don't. They have lyrics. So what game am I talking about? It's called Keep Driving by YCJY Games. I recently played it, and it's already one of my favorite games. It's about a really long summer road trip. You go alone, pick up hitchhikers, cram as much junk into your car as possible, and see how far you can get. There's a ton of character interaction, lots of endings, and so many little details that really make you feel like you're on an adventure. And the music in this game. Okay, I'll get to the music next mic break. For now, let's just go over the song you heard before this. It was Wake Up by Holy Now, and next up we've got Never Change by Mundane. Enjoy.

Welcome, welcome back to Soft Lock here on 91.9 KCSB FM today. We are going over just one game, Keep Driving. Songs you just heard in order were Never Change and Summer Day by Mundane, Dishwasher and Summer 3D by Westcast. So, speaking of music, let's talk about it in this game. This game's music is just so perfect. I'd describe it as, you know, kind of skate punk, early 2000s feeling, which is just so perfect. It's when the game is supposed to take place. It feels incredibly freeing and like an adventure with these songs. Like I said, this game's soundtrack is made up of a ton of different songs from different artists. So, how did the developers choose these specific artists? Well, they're from Gothenburg, Sweden, and they wanted to use small local bands for their games. I mean, most of these guys have less than 10,000 monthly listeners on Spotify. We at KCSB, of course, can get behind that. We do play a lot of local music on this station. The bands for this game were actually chosen by a pizza restaurant owner. Guess they've heard a lot of bands in their day. And they chose some great ones. Some of the artists in this game also had their music in Hotline Miami as well, which is just crazy considering how that's much more of a well-known game than this one. Anyway, you don't actually start with all the music in this game. You barely start with any, but you can buy or find CDs in the game, which is just so much cooler. So let's pop in another CD, shall we? Next up is Everything Alright by My Darling You. Let's go.

Welcome back, everyone. If you're new, welcome to Soft Locked here on 91.9 KCSB FM. This is the show where I, DJ Sleepless, find the best songs from indie games to play just for you. And today we're going over Keep Driving. All the songs you're hearing make an appearance in this game, all about a big road trip. Songs you just heard in order were Everything Alright and Last Forever by My Darling You, and Let Me Down and Cowboy Pills by Zimmer Grandiosa. Now, let's talk about the actual gameplay. Basically, you're a kid in the early 2000s taking this big drive to go to a festival. There are tons of different hitchhikers you can pick up, and they give you each these quests, but they don't feel like chores to do since they're with you the whole way, they talk to you and help out in minigames, and they're just hilarious. There's an escaped convict, chronic gambler, a runaway bride, and just a bunch of crazies. And throughout the whole game, you get the options to do a bunch of stuff. At times you feel torn to help out a hitchhiker or see the festival you promised your friends, or then you get bad news about your grandma's health, and it can be stressful, especially with the fact that if you run out of gas or energy, you'll lose the game. And if you don't have enough energy to get rescued, you lose. You can't really lose. You get an ending that unlocks a different car you can drive. But the whole game really does feel like a great big trip you're the captain of. Also, you can really customize your car. The model, the color, the stickers, the decorations on it. I've got a sick wolf decal on my blue sedan, if you're wondering. Anyway, moving on to some more tunes. Next up is Bright by the Honey Drips. Enjoy.

Welcome all. This is my final mic break before I gotta drive off tonight. I'm DJ Sleepless. This is Soft Locked on 91.9 KCSB FM, and we're going over the songs from Keep Driving. The ones you just heard in order were Bright and In the City by The Honey Drips, and Leda and Asleep by Mac. Sorry, this is a hard one to pronounce. Mac the First Skon. I think it's Swedish. What's left to say? I guess I should give my own opinions about the game. Well, you already know my opinions, you know. I love it, but I can tell you about why I bought it. Well, I absolutely love road trips, you know. The views, the exploration, the radio, the fact you don't have to walk at all. You know, recently I've been itching just to get away, drive off, you know. But as much as I'd like to, can't. Got responsibilities, like you, my dear listeners. Anyway, after I finished playing Easy Delivery Co., game I went over last week, I browsed through Steam and found this one. I know my name is DJ Sleepless and all, but I'm not joking when I say I literally stayed up all night playing this game the day I bought it. I just couldn't put down the computer. It really felt like I was exploring the studio world, like anything could happen. It's like 20 endings, and I've only got two. And one of those endings, I went to jail. Don't ask how. And even starting over in this game feels good. It's like a clean slate. You keep all your car's upgrades and decorations and lose everything else. So you get to meet new hitchhikers, go on a different route, maybe get a new ending. I mean, you can really feel the love this game, the devs put into this game. Went through a lot of changes before becoming kind of like a roguelike, which suits it pretty well, I think. Well, I've got one more song for you all. It's a long one. Dandelion by Dorina. All right. Thanks for tuning in, everybody. If you like the music tech, check out the game. It's called Keep Driving. If you forgot, hashtag not sponsored. I just love this game. You got a suggestion for a game I should play? Don't hesitate to call the station when I'm on next week. 1 a.m. Numbers 805-893-2424. All right. If you give me a suggestion, maybe I'll play it. Maybe play a song from it. What do you think, huh? All right. Thanks for tuning in, y'all. See you next week. Drive safe. Enjoy.

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Welcome to the Halcyon Hour. I'm your host, Capri. Here on the Halcyon Hour, we explore jazz from the early days, the 1920s through the 1950s, keeping the music and history alive. Tonight's show will be highlighting jazz produced specifically during the World War II. We will dive into some historical contextualization, analyze how music is used as an arm of nationalism propaganda, all while enjoying some great tunes. We started off with My Sweetie Went Away by the Rhythm Rascals. The Rhythm Rascals were Unit 342, an all-African-American unit led by the incredible Alberta Hunter, an international star of the 1930s. The Rascals were deployed to the China-Burma-India Theater in 1944 and were the first black USO troop in the CBI. The unit performed in hospitals, air bases, and in forward combat areas. The performers wore uniforms, just as soldiers did, and risked their lives to entertain and bolster morale as they traveled with active troops. One quick anecdote, documented on webpage blackpast.org, states that the Rascals moved from station to station, they donned parachutes and traveled in cargo planes. One night, while stationed, air raid sirens sounded and the crew barely made it to cover as the base was bombed. There's so much history to unpack with tonight's show. This is probably going to shape up to be one of my favorite programs so far. After this break, we're going to dive into military propaganda in wartime. But first, let's hear Poinsina by Glenn Miller and the Army Air Force Band.

Men, the International Sweethearts of Rhythm are going to cook a cantata with Pauline Brady banging those skin-covered kettles. Anna B. Winburn gives the downbeat, and we begin at the beginning of Lady Be Good.

You are tuned into KCSB FM in Santa Barbara on 91.9, and this is the Halcyon Hour. Just played was Margie by Louis Armstrong and the All-Stars, Lady Be Good by the International Sweethearts of Rhythm, and La Poinciana by Glenn Miller and the Army Air Force Band. So, why did the military

Sorry about that. The mic cut out for just a moment. Hope you all were still there. So, back into it. Why did the military deploy countless bands and performance groups during World War II, sending these musicians into active combat zones and risking their lives? To begin, the advent of the radio was monumental for the music industry, for news, and for the untapped world of government propaganda. In 1942, the U.S. established the U.S. Office of War with a subsection titled the Bureau of Motion Pictures. This agency's sole purpose was to review Hollywood scripts and discard any projects that highlighted America in an unfavorable light or carry themes that were anti-war. During the war, Hollywood was quote-unquote purified, creating only projects with consistent themes and motifs of the American dream, national pride, and depictions of a strong, united military front. The War Office later evolved into the Department of Defense, or now renamed Department of War. Also in 1942, the Office of Strategic Services was founded, the precursor to the current Central Intelligence Agency. The OSS released a memo in 1943 by an unnamed author stating, "The motion picture is one of the most powerful propaganda weapons at the disposal of the United States. It can serve diversified functions, dispelling doubt and uncertainty and allaying anxiety." During the Great Depression and World War II, the radio was greatly used by President Theodore Roosevelt for his famous radio addresses, the Fireside Chats. With the bandwidth of radio and the uniting effect of music, the government worked to create projects to ease both the general public and soldiers on the battlefield. Defense institutions created bands at home and abroad to promote patriotism and nationalism. For soldiers abroad, traveling troops were intended to create a sense of comfort and familiarity, although efforts rang dim as air raid sirens blared. I've got more to say on this later, but let's take a break and listen to a band from the British Royal Air Force, There Is Something in the Air, by the Squadronaires.

Welcome back. You're tuned into the Halcyon Hour on KCSB FM in Santa Barbara on 91.9. Just played was It's Sleepy Time by Phil Spitnally, Moonlight Cocktail by Ozzie Nelson, and There's Something in the Air by the Squadronaires. During World War II, African Americans were still fighting for the full rights of U.S. citizens, but were determined to join the fight against fascism. Eleanor Roosevelt, alerted by direct letters and by gaining support in the press, backed the Double V Project. The Double V was a movement created by African Americans advocating for their right to join the war. The Double V stood for victory against fascism and victory against racial inequality. In 1944, the first African American tank unit, the 761st Battalion, was mobilized to join the fight. Donning the image of a Black Panther bearing teeth, the unit became known as the original Black Panthers. The 761st was later one of the first American units to reach Steyr, Austria, where they later liberated the Gunzenkirchen concentration camp. African Americans' involvement was pivotal on the battlefield, but also as musicians. Countless all-black bands toured with the military internationally to encourage troops. Although many of these records of the traveling shows are lost to the digital age, but luckily not all. Next up, I have a number from the 93rd Infantry Division, a trailblazing all-black orchestra, also called the Harlem Hellfighters, led by Lieutenant James Reese Europe.

And now I'd like to bring out the world's greatest trumpet star, and really the greatest in the world, Mr. Dizzy Gillespie.

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This is the Halcyon Hour with your host Capri. Just heard was Don't Cry Baby by Erskine Hawkins, Sweet Lorraine by Dorothy Donegan, who was the lead pianist in Camp Robert Small's swing band, an all-black U.S. Navy ensemble, and Jada by James Reese Europe and his band. As I discussed a bit earlier, music was an arm of military propaganda, boosting nationalism and patriotism on the home front and amongst the ranks. But the U.S. was not the only government to use this tactic. During World War II, all forces, Allied and Axis powers, also utilized this technique. Jazz in the 40s was one of the most, if not the most popular genre of music, and countries often look to American pop culture for influence, hence taking jazz and putting their own spin to it. If you were tuned in previous weeks, you'll remember that we heard both Italian and French jazz during the 1940s period. Up next, I have a selection of songs, some performed by Italian orchestras and others by Japanese. These bands took jazz and put their own spin on it, weaponizing the medium of music as a means of unifying their respective fronts in the war. I think it is fascinating to look back on history with an eye for propaganda, to reanalyze and understand how the masses were controlled. If you look close enough, you'll see the same playbook repeated and reproduced over and over again. So with that, I give you Ritorno Le Rose by Orchestra Cetra.

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This is KCSB FM in Santa Barbara on 91.9. Just played was Quando la Radio by Alberto Rabagliati, Sado Okesa by Tokyo Cuban Boys, Firenze Sonia by Oscar Carboni, and Ritornagna le Rose by Orchestra Cetra. As with much of the music performed and recorded during this era, its sound is now lost to the digital age. Never converted to match our present-day technology, these sounds remain floating in the physical copies. For tonight's theme, I was astounded by how many bands I could only find mention of, but no recording of their sound. This was especially true for all-women or all-black groups. For our last song tonight, I was able to find a singular recording from the performing group The Ingenues. This all-woman group was active before World War II and set the stage for girl bands who would come to perform. They toured internationally from 1925 to 1937. With that, we will go into our last song. I hope that you all enjoyed tonight's segment. If you learned something new or have some thoughts, maybe just like the sound, I'd love to hear your feedback. We have an open line here at KCSB that you can drop in on. It's 805-893-2424. As always, thank you for tuning in, and have a lovely rest of your night. Here is Keep Swinging the Cobwebs Off the Moon by The Ingenues.

may be objectionable to some listeners. If you are offended by frank discussion and or strong language, please tune out now and rejoin us in 1 hour. This is KCSV, Santa Barbara.

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My name is Zoo from All Over. That was Wolfhead 59, an electronic duo from London, UK, with their cover of the Agnostic Front song Gotta Go from the Power Is Not Yours LP that came out in 2021 on Sanctus Propaganda Records from Poland. I'm not sure where in Poland. You know, really interesting, like, square wavy take on that song, right? Blowing it out kind of makes it even more aggressive, you know? It's really interesting. Okay, and then we started that off with a band, like, clearly very ahead of their time, looking back now. Especially looking at the modern landscape. We started that off with, of course, the band Suicide, with the song Ghost Rider, from their self-titled LP that came out in 1977, originally on Red Star Records from New York City, New York. And Suicide are, of course, one of the most innovative and forward-thinking bands to ever come out of the New York punk scene in the late 70s. So once again, you're listening to Maximum Rock and Roll Radio. My name is Zoo from All Over. And thank you all for joining me now that we're getting deeper into 2026, embracing the new year, the new, now back half of the decade. It's good to find new whatever. So, I found a new record store. I'm actually debating whether or not I want to even talk about it publicly. Because it's so exciting. It's the only thing I can talk about. The only thing I can think about, even. Because it's a front. The record store is a front. They are clearly not paying their rent selling records. But it's... shit. They have the greatest collection of electronic records I've ever seen, personally. And they're all white label records, like blank white label records. And they're all $4. Like, they're clearly bootlegs that someone probably chopped and produced, then pressed, like bootleg LPs that can't be traced back anyway. So the records themselves are illegal, and shit, like, the amount of crime coming out of that building, oh boy. So I'm not trying to step on their money, and I don't really want to expose the operation because I'm getting amazing records out of the deal, but oh, it's the most exciting time I've had crate digging in a long time. Oof. Electronic music has always fascinated me. I think because you can't see it happen, you know? Drums make sense. You can see how a person is making those sounds. Stringed instruments, keys, vocals, you can watch a person, like a person, make that thing make sound. Loops and button pressing doesn't do that. And I think that's really what appeals to me. When I watch someone make music on an instrument, I'm usually analyzing it, you know, because I know what they're doing. Seeing someone make electronic music, like you're not supposed to be looking at it. The machine is doing it. It's just fascinating. It's fascinating to find music that is purely supposed to be just audio, not visual. Well, you know, supposed to be, honestly. Richard D. James agrees with me, okay? Anyway, I went down a rabbit hole trying to figure out how electronic music and punk, like, rub up against each other because I don't think, yeah, like, they don't really blend, you know? Because punk is so visual and engageable. Is that a word? I don't know. Punk is something you're supposed to put your hands on. Electronic music is just pulsing sound waves that wash over you. It's new to me. Really fun. Really brain-stimulating new time for me. So anyway, let's get into it, you know? Let's do a deep dive into some examples of how punk rock and electronic music smash up against each other. And I'm not going to play any of the records that I've been buying there because they're all blank labeled. I have no idea what they are anyway, or what they were originally. But we can listen to some records that I have that kind of remind me of it. So, we will... Oh, okay. So we'll start off with a record that Michael from the North Bay's lovely lady, Dr. Allie, lent to me. She found it up in Seattle when she was there recently, and it really blew me away. Really quality, so it's post-punk, which I think is a good place to start. Industrial punk rock makes sense, and I think that's a good point of reference. So this is Dark Chisme from Seattle, Washington, with the song Complicate.

0: And I'll see you in hell.
1: I think we got a pretty good progression in there. Got to see industrial darkwave and post-punk morph into more dedicated pulsing beats. We just heard Andy Harriman from Brooklyn, New York's solo project. And that was the song Dead Bang from her Compelling Evidence 12-inch EP that came out in 2023 on Alphinomy plus Vidergavi from Berlin. We'll hear from that label a couple times tonight. And I found out they distribute through Sounds of Subterranea, the punk label from Hamburg. Cool stuff. And then before that, that was Mentira from Barcelona, Spain, with the song Ahurela y Reza from the Nosotros Somos Nosotros Porque Como Individuos No Somos Nada 12-inch mini album. They came out in 2022 on Harbinger Sound from Hastings, East Sussex, UK. Lots of post-punky beeps and boops there, really leaning into the atmosphere. And continuing with atmospheric post-punk, back to the beginning of the evolution of the block. We started that off with, of course, Dark Cheese May from Seattle, Washington, with the song Complicate from their self-titled LP that they self-released in 2024. And they're making waves. I'm really impressed with the reach that they've made for themselves this past year. Still purely independent, from what I found. No distribution label or anything even. Man, Godspeed, Dark Cheese Mate. Really excited for y'all. Keep it up. So yeah, once again, you're listening to Maximum Rock and Roll Radio. My name is Zoo from all over. Thank y'all for joining me while we wade through the sonic waters of electronic punk, pulsating through the underground walls of basement clubs and illegal dance parties. And enjoying illegal establishments where you get them. Now that I found my underground electronic record plug, it's all I can think about. Seriously, it's so... Okay, so I think I can talk about it without giving too much of it away. I really want to talk about it. It's such an exciting thing in my life. It's in Old Town Portland, Oregon, right near the Burnside Bridge. I'm already saying too much. Anyway, it's kind of a cutty area to begin with, so there's plenty of abandoned buildings there. So it looks abandoned from the outside, right? The windows are boarded up and there's bars in the door, but sometimes there's lights inside peeking over the boards on the windows. I was just kind of lurking around there, taking the scumminess in, and I saw a light peeking over the top of the boards. So if you see the lights behind the boards, try the door, right? Oh my God, so you walk in and there will be a group of people inside talking and they will all stop when they see you, like needle scratch stop. You walk in and there's record shelves to the left, just start flipping through records so they'll know you're cool and they'll leave you alone. There's a fake wall, so it's clearly a big room, like a warehouse, and they put up a dividing wall. Through the open doorway thing, to the back you can kind of see a warehouse full of like electronic equipment and appliances. All just, like, out. Not even in boxes or anything. Like, clearly, it's all stolen. I'm certain of it. That's gotta be what the operation is. But then the record, like, storefront in the front room, they have a bunch of, like, brand new records that, like, maybe fell off the truck or something to keep up with the appearance. And then this huge, random collection of, like, blank white label 12-inches. Chicago House, Detroit Techno, like, four different versions of Electro, New Jump Up, Techno with a K, Electro Clash, amazing collection. But, where did this collection come from? Were these records stolen too? My guess is that they were acquired from someone that, like, owed a debt. Like, someone couldn't pay, so they got their shit took. You know what I mean? They probably had crates of these bootlegs, and the crates were labeled, like, Acid House or Electrofunk or whatever, so that's the only label that they had to go off of. So it works as a front, right? It's just a record store, because look at all these records that we have, and don't look at the back. So it feels a little weird buying them, because it feels like I'm taking them from somebody passionate, but, they're so good. And it's inspiring me a lot right now. Kind of a new musical awakening that I haven't gotten to experience yet. So, you know, I guess God bless whomever screwed up and made this incredible collection available to a dumb punk like me. Broadening my horizons. 2K26. What a time to be alive. So anyway, so let's keep it going. Up next, we've, oh, of course, I mean, come on. Greatest music scene on the planet. We gotta do it. Up next is Stella Research Committee with the song Monologue.

That was Dell'Anima Nella Serpi from Soma Lombardo, Italy, with the song Rabbia Posta TSO from the Tre Salti Della Streghe cassette that came out in 2023 on Extro from Fort Myers, Florida. Some real dark kind of descent into madness on that tape. Really finding some of the crossover between atmospheric post-punk and like harsh driving, like a lot of Detroit techno with a K influence mixed in. And before that, we heard the song A Vision of War by Brute Spring from the Turquoise Window 12-inch that came out in 2024 on the amazing Swimming Faith Records from Buffalo, New York. And Brute Spring are, of course, from Buffalo, New York. And that's, okay, so it's a Swimming Faith solo side project. So I'm pretty sure it's John Two Hills' solo project. Really cool to hear him experimenting, and so successfully. We started that block off with, a really fun one. We started that off with Cello Research Committee with the song Monologue from the A Proposed Method for Determining Sanding Fitness LP that they self-released in 2021 and then got a cassette release on Cruel Nature Records from Newcastle upon Tyne, UK. And Cello Research Committee are from the greatest music scenes on the planet Earth. Columbus and Cincinnati, Ohio! After last episode, of course, we had to include another Ohio band, and I'm so loving that cassette. Okay, so once again, you're listening to Maximum Rock and Roll Radio. My name is Zoo from All Over. Thank y'all for joining me on our exploration, our case study, our deep dive on the through line between punk and electronic, like techno, house, electro, industrial, anything coming out of an angry, steady driving machine. So I want to explore electronic proper now. Move away from pure punk roots and test the waters of pure electronic. Let's do like an actual electronic DJ project, not a band. An actual electronic musician who's incorporating punk rock rather than the other way around. I got this, I didn't get it at the storefront, totally legitimate storefront. I got this one at Tomorrow Records here in Portland, Oregon. Got it on the up and up. So this is Black Collar, I think I'm pronouncing that right, from Leipzig, Germany, with the song When I See.

That was some nice round wave beeps and boops. Some good electropunk. That was the French duo, I'm pretty sure it's pronounced De Damage, with the song Shimmy Shimmy Blade from the Shimmy Shimmy Blade full length that came out in 2006 on Tsunami Addiction from Paris Île-de-France, and De Damage are from Paris Île-de-France. Before that, we heard, you know, maybe my favorite song from this set. That was Bjorn Pang with the song Dead from the Volkoff LP that came out in 2020 on Twisted Chords from Pfingsten, Karlsruhe, Baden-Württemberg, and Nakam Records from Trübingen, Central Baden-Württemberg. And Bjorn Pang is from Freiburg, Baden-Württemberg. Before that, oof, they're making waves, like all over, like Europe and the US. That was Special Interest with the song Disco 3, from the Passion of LP that came out in 2020 on MRR's own Grace Ambrose's label, Thrilling Living Records, out of Kansas City, Missouri in the US, and Night School Records from Glasgow, West Central Scotland did the European pressing. And Special Interest are from New Orleans, Louisiana. And we started that off with some really pulsing, atmospheric, electronic waves of sound. That was Black Collar. It's B-L-A-C... K-O-L-O-R. I'm pretty sure he pronounces it Black Collar. And that was the song When I See from the Times of Upheaval double LP that came out in 2021 on, once again, Alfinami plus Vidergavi from Berlin. And Black Collar is from Leipzig, Germany. Once again, you're listening to Maximum Rock and Roll Radio. 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My name is Zoo from all over. And I'm like nervous. I don't know what it is. I can feel it in my voice. I can feel it in my posture that, like, talking about that record store, it's so exciting, but it's like, it's making me kind of nervous. Like, I'm not supposed to be talking about it. And I've avoided talking about it with my friends and stuff because I don't want to give them away. And I'm not sure if I was even supposed to be in there in the first place, but, like, seriously, this has been so fun. My favorite thing in the world is finding a new sound to be passionate about and diving into it, and I feel like I'm getting to make the connection with my original love, punk rock. It's cool that music is dangerous again. It's cool listening to music that's invisible. Back when, like what we would call underground music was still invisible. Today, there is no underground. So going to this record store that I found, it reminds me of a time when music wasn't available. It reminds me of listening to music in secret. It's been kind of a fun exercise to pretend that I'm not supposed to be listening to this. I'm not supposed to have this music. I'm coveting this. But just because music is available to anyone with a warm screen, that doesn't mean that it's not still special. Your experience with it is what makes it unique. The way that you interact with the music is one of one. And, okay, so we got two more, and I want to play one that I just found and one that kind of kicked off this whole obsession for me. I want to start with a new one, one that I just found. Like, I want to play a for real house song, like house club song that I still hear is having punk rock layered in there, like hyperpunk. We'll start off with Kailite Liebe from Berlin, Germany, with the song Rausch from the Balawa Violina 12-inch EP that came out last December on Hyperdreams from Berlin, Germany. And do yourself a favor and let it kind of wash over you. It's an intense feeling, for real. And then I want to finish up with, okay, I have a lot of history with this song. I first heard it in the James Westby movie Film Geek, made right here in Portland, Oregon. Legitimately one of my favorite movies of all time. So the song is Side Pipe by the band The Planet The from right here in Portland, Oregon. And it's from the Physical Angel full length that came out in 2003 on 5440 or Fight Records from Acme, Michigan.
And the Planet D are a very post-hardcore band, like a lot of Brainiac in there. And then out of nowhere, they made this dark, minimalist electro song. I couldn't escape it. It, like, followed me around. One of the coolest and weirdest things I've ever heard a post-hardcore band make. It's just so cool that these two very, maybe even not very different genres have a lot of crossover in terms of intention. Relentlessly DIY. Punk and electronic music. I mean, no matter what, these are tools to make noise. You know what I'm saying? Tools to get a message across. Tools to create an environment. To tune out the world and be heard. I think electronic music and punk really are kindred spirits in many aspects. And it's been so cool getting to explore that, even if I'm not supposed to be there, even if it's illegal. Thank you all for going down this rabbit hole with me, coming with me into the illegal Forbidden Door establishments. I love you all very much. This is Kailete Liebe from Berlin, Germany, with the song Rausch. And then the Planet D from right here in Portland, Oregon, with the song Sidepipe.

You have rights regardless of your immigration status. If ICE comes to your home or workplace, be informed, stay calm, and remember these key points. Do not open the door to your car or home unless they show a signed warrant from a judge. Ask them to slip it under the door. You have the right to remain silent. You do not have to answer any questions whatsoever. Do not tell them your name, birthplace, or immigration status. This can only hurt you. Do not sign anything without speaking to a lawyer. You have the right to an attorney. You can call your lawyer and should not be pressured to waive that right.

0: 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Today on Code Pink Radio, reports on May Day Strong, demands to arrest Secretary of War Pete Hegseth, Golden Dome boondoggle with Bruce Gagnon of the Global Network Against Weapons and Nuclear Power in Space, and Alice Slater of World Beyond War on why we do not need a Golden Dome or a nuclear weapons freeze, but do need an all-out ban on nuclear weapons. Code Pink was part of the National Coalition for Workers Over Warfare, Workers Over Billionaires on May Day, International Workers Day, when we called for ICE and the U.S. military to get out of everywhere. Over 3,000 events were held nationwide, strikes, rallies, school walkouts, and protests to stop arming Israel. Here's a snapshot of the protests. First up, a demonstration at the Oakland airport. Next, Los Angeles, then Chicago, with Mayor Johnson. On to New York City with Mayor Mamdani. And finally, Voices in D.C., where Code Pink's co-founder, Medea Benjamin, joined the protest.
1: This May Day, the Bay Area community and workers are demanding an arms embargo now. We're back at the Oakland airport in a bigger caravan because we will not stop until FedEx and the other warmongers get killer cargo out of OAK. Just in the last few months, we have the Alameda Labor Council, which represents 135,000 Bay Area workers who have endorsed the campaign. Worker solidarity now and forever. Let's get killer cargo out of OAK.
2: I'm at the Los Angeles May Day rally, but why is anyone else?
3: I'm here because it's International Workers Day. All power to the people, all power to the workers. We're under attack in this country, and we need to make sure that we flex our power as workers. So get out in the streets today and every day.
4: It's good practice for when we have to use our power to shut down the economy to fight back. ICE needs to be abolished.
5: I want to come out today to try to support the underpaid workers and to try to stop some of the issues that's out here in the community right now as far as like the ICE and the war on Iran.
6: And we're here today to represent women workers and the underpaid and the undervalued labor that women's work is necessary to keep our world running.
7: I'm just here to really show, I guess, solidarity, but also just because I want to work towards dismantling the system. I want everyone to be liberated. I want everyone to have what they need, not letting billionaires run our society. And I'm tired of buying into the individualistic idea that America sells you with the American dream.
8: This is about workers, workers' rights, our future, our children. It's all about solidarity.
9: I'm here today because I want to be in solidarity with all workers in the U.S. and the world, stand up to fascism and authoritarianism, and mobilize the public health community.
10: I'm part of the international workers' movement, workers around the world. We all want the same things for people.
11: I'm here today because we are fighting back against the corrupt corporations that are taking over our country and standing up for the labor and the workers that make this place possible.
12: Chicago workers organized, struggled, and gave their lives in the fight for not just an eight-hour workday, but the fight for dignity, the fight for respect. But right now in the city of Chicago and across this country, tip workers and their raises are under attack. The labor movement cannot just be satisfied with the eight-hour day or benefits or retirement. There are black and brown women who are busting their butts every single day, waiting on tables, and then they're trying to say that working class women and men who are working at Starbucks or at restaurants are responsible for the economic fall of this country. How are we blaming workers for the failures of the ultra rich? It is not right, it is unconscionable. This day of fairness and dignity has to extend to our immigrant workers, our undocumented workers. The labor movement is alive and well, and if we can demonstrate our strength today, I'm looking for a global upset of workers from around the globe to take it to the ultra-rich, calling for a general strike to ensure that the ultra-wealthy in this country and in this world, they have to pay their fair share in taxes. Power to the people, solidarity forever. God bless you all.
13: So when I say union, you say strong. Union! Union!
14: Mayor Zoran Mamdani joined the crowds to rally on International Workers' Day.
13: Time and again, New York City workers have shaped history from where we stand right now.
14: He paid homage to those in the past who fought for change and better working conditions for union workers.
13: We speak of Eugene Debs calling for the 8-hour workday and the end of child labor, where 20,000 plus called for change after the Triangle Shirtwaist Fire in 1911. Workers have won the rights that are taken for granted today. The 40-hour work week, the weekend, overtime pay, minimum wage, Social Security, workplace safety standards. These have all been won by the workers who came before us. And yet we know that those rights are not inevitable.
15: So we are out here today because May Day is made in the USA. This holiday originated in America, and right now what we're seeing in the country, Trump's attacking immigrant workers, he's attacking black workers, he's attacking women workers, he's attacking all types of workers. And so today was really about solidarity. It was about all of us coming together to say enough is enough, and that we, workers, the people who run this country, are not going to take it anymore.
16: You said May Day was made in the USA. Could you give me some historical knowledge on that?
15: Yeah, so May Day was a holiday that was founded in around the 1800s. It started in Chicago because of the Haymarket Affair. Basically, some workers got assassinated in cold blood by police officers, and in order to like honor the sacrifice of those workers, May Day was sort of born. And so this is a holiday where we all come together. As you can see, a lot of people are wearing red to honor the sacrifice of workers who have come before us. It is really about honoring workers, about protecting our workers' rights, all of which are under attack by this administration and their billionaire friends.
17: We just got home from a glorious rally on a beautiful day in Washington, D.C., where we were out with workers who were calling for support for workers' rights, immigrant communities saying support our immigrants. We were saying no ICE in our communities. Oh, we were also saying free D.C. We want to be a state. And we were there saying that we're opposing Trump's wars of aggression, whether it's support for Israel or support for this war in Iran. We're saying no more wars. We want to live in peace. We support workers' rights, raise wages, not the Pentagon budget.
0: Thank you, Medea Benjamin, co-founder of Code Pink. In keeping with the May Day strong theme, workers over warfare, Code Pink launches an Arrest Pete Hegseth campaign and protests his appearance before Congress. Hegseth, Secretary of War, testified before the House Armed Services Committee to defend the Trump administration's request for a $1.5 trillion military budget. Here's what Code Pink thinks of Pete Hegseth.
18: Hegseth, you're a war criminal. How dare you ask for more money to bomb my people again and again and again? You are a war criminal. You kill small children.
19: I am an Iranian-American. This is supposed to be a public hearing where we're supposed to be able to be let in, and they are not letting any of the public in because they know that the public, including Iranian-Americans, don't want our tax dollars spent killing our people. I am watching daily, trying to hear from my family to see if they're okay. When they can, they call out to us just to let us know, hey, we're okay. And as they can hear bombs from their windows, as they have to go and pull children out from under the rubble, as they identify children by a shoe that they have found, and Pete Hegseth is in here, and he is asking for more money to use more AI, to use more weapons, all of which we are paying for, to go after our own people. It is heartbreaking. It is heart-wrenching. They're going to fast-track it. They're going to fast-track the killing of our people, the genocide of Gaza continuing, the genocide in Lebanon continuing. All of these war crimes that are committed daily, we wake up to these war crimes, and it is continuing, and it is with our tax dollars, and they're going to fast-track it. They're going to continue to protect them, and they're going to continue to shut down the voice of the public. But we're going to keep showing up.
20: Pete Hegseth, you're a war criminal. You should be arrested.
21: Hey,
20: what you're doing is despicable. The American people do not want to go into this war. Wow. We don't want to fight a war.
21: I didn't do anything. I didn't do anything.
0: Inside the hearing room, Congressmember Sarah Jacobs of San Diego asked Hegseth a few probing questions.
22: Do you believe that the president is mentally stable enough to be the commander-in-chief?
23: Did you ask the same question of Joe Biden for 4 years?
22: Mr. Secretary, Joe Biden is not the president.
1: Thank you, Mr. Chairman. Mr. Secretary, as you know, I represent San Diego, the largest military community in the country. Right now, as we are speaking, 2,500 San Diego Marines are off the coast of Iran. Many, many other San Diegans in uniform have gotten 48-hour deployment notices. So this war in Iran is not theoretical for me or for my constituents. It's deeply personal. As you also know, on Easter Sunday, President Trump threatened to destroy Iran's bridges and power plants, writing, quote, "Open the straight, you crazy, or you'll be living in just watch." And 2 days later, President Trump wrote, quote, "A whole civilization will die tonight, never to be brought back again. I don't want that to happen, but it probably will." My office's phones have been ringing off the hook. I've heard from so many military families concerned about the president's mental fitness and whether he's fit to serve as our commander in chief, given that he's sending their loved ones into harm's way. Our troops, who have shown incredible bravery and tactical proficiency, deserve to know that their leaders are focused and stable. So, Mr. Secretary, you are with the president a lot, and it pains me to even have to ask this about our president, but my constituents' lives are at stake. Do you believe that the president is mentally stable enough to be the commander in chief?
2: Did you ask the same question of Joe Biden for 4 years?
1: Mr. Secretary, Joe Biden is not the president. Mr. Trump has been president for a year and a half, and I'm asking you
2: right
1: now.
2: And I won't even engage with the level of disparagement that you're putting on the commander in chief, who indeed is.
1: Mr. Secretary, Biden is not the president.
2: He's the sharpest, most insightful commander in chief we've had in generations. And you want to compare, you want to ask that question after you and your fellow Democrats defended Joe Biden, who could barely speak and didn't know what day of the week it was?
1: Mr. Secretary, as you know,
2: through an auto pen. He had a Secretary of Defense who went AWOL for a week. I can't keep on for 10 days, for 10 minutes.
1: I will reclaim my time. Thank you so much.
3: Lady's time. She reclaimed it.
1: So, as Mr. Jimenez said, we should be taking leaders at their word. So is there a reason that we should not be taking our leader at his word?
2: Iran should not underestimate the will of President Trump and the United States military to achieve our mission.
1: Okay, well, I want you to know this is not a partisan thing. In fact, many, many Democrats have had, many, many Republicans have had these same questions. Marjorie Taylor Greene said he's out of control and he's gone insane. Candace Owens said the 25th Amendment needs to be invoked. Megyn Kelly, Tucker Carlson, who you used to work with, Alex Jones, Stephanie Grisham, the list could go on. So how do I explain to my constituents that while they are in harm's way, their commander-in-chief is posting these unhinged posts?
2: How did you explain to your constituents what happened on October 5th, or what happened in Afghanistan, or what happened with the debacle and the withdrawal in Afghanistan, where the troops were left? How did you explain that to Joe Biden's leadership?
1: Mr. Secretary,
2: how did you explain that to the Marines that didn't get medals, that we restored their medals because of that disastrous withdrawal in Afghanistan? Did you explain that to your constituents when Joe Biden was asleep at the wheel and he had an AWOL
1: Secretary of Defense? How about this next post? How can I explain this next post to my constituents? I'm Jewish, so this doesn't really bother me, but my understanding is that this is quite offensive to many Christians. So how do you explain this post?
2: I'm not here to explain posts. We have an incredible commander-in-chief who
1: Mr.
2: puts
1: Mr.
2: our
1: Mr.
2: troops
1: Mr.
2: first. I'm here for a budget hearing about our troops.
1: This is
2: a historic budget that's giving us a chance to defeat
1: Mr. Secretary,
2: our adversaries.
1: Mr.
2: And President
1: Secretary,
2: Trump
1: please,
2: is doing that
1: this
2: in
1: is
2: world-class
1: my time.
2: Fashion.
1: This is about
3: Gentlelady
1: our
3: has
1: troops.
3: Reclaimed your time, Mr. Secretary.
1: This is about our troops. This is about who is commanding our troops and if our troops can trust that they are being sent into harm's way under good strategy. The mental stability of our commander-in-chief is deeply important to our troops. It's deeply important to this country.
2: It wasn't important to you during Joe Biden.
1: I'll remind you that when there were concerns, Democrats came together, and he was not our nominee for president. So I encourage you to have the same courage that Democrats had. Mr. Secretary, you keep saying that he is the best commander-in-chief we've ever had, the best negotiator.
2: Talk to the troops.
1: 13 American troops have died. More than 380 have been wounded. The Strait of Hormuz, which was wide open, is now closed. Less than 90% of traffic through the strait is still not going despite the ceasefire. The Iranian regime is still in power. It still has nuclear material. The war is costing Americans billions of dollars. And Mr. Secretary, if you think that this is what winning looks like, then maybe we should be questioning your mental stability. Maybe you are the one responsible for this failure, and the president should think about replacing you.
0: Congresswoman Sarah Jacobs of San Diego, at the Hegseth hearing on Trump's request for a $1.5 trillion war budget that would include over $70 billion for nuclear rearmament, euphemistically described as modernization of all three legs, land, sea, and air, of the nuclear triad. The war budget for 2027 also calls for another $17 billion down payment to build a Golden Dome nuclear shield. This on top of the $24 billion Congress already threw at this Star Wars boondoggle. By the time the dome is completed, if ever, the cost, according to scientists, could climb to $3.5 trillion. Trump unveiled an initial plan last year with the goal to create an impenetrable multi-layered shield over the U.S. capable of intercepting threats from nuclear-armed nations. Keep in mind, Russia and China have a no-first-use policy, and Iran does not have any nuclear weapons. It's the United States that has a first-use of nuclear weapons policy baked into Trump's nuclear posture review, which says that the U.S. reserves the right to launch nuclear weapons to end the world, basically, if what? If what? If U.S. interests or the interests of allies are threatened. Here's comedian Ronnie Chang's reaction to Trump's Golden Dome announcement last year.
4: Donald Trump's got something new to sell us.
5: This morning, President Trump revealing his plans for a Golden Dome, a defense system designed to shield the U.S. from missile attacks. The Congressional Budget Office says it could cost up to $542 billion.
4: Good news, everyone. Congress is cutting food stamps, but we're getting a Golden Dome. Yeah, if you're hungry, maybe you can try eating it. Quick question, though. Where did Trump come up with Golden Dome?
5: The president has long praised Israel's Iron Dome, which can intercept and destroy short-range rockets, missiles, and drones.
6: We're going to call it the Golden Dome. We had the Iron Dome, but somehow Golden Dome sounds better to me.
4: You know, it takes a special leader to look at what's going on in Israel and be like, hey, we need to copy those guys, all right? Because it's going great. Second of all, I don't think missile defense shields work like frequent flyer programs, all right? Hey, check it out. Our dome just earned gold status. But you know what? I guess the money is worth it if it's capable of defending all of America.
5: A missile shield in the U.S. will not be capable of defending all of America.
23: I'm a missile defense guy, but it's never going to be possible to defend against everything. And so we are going to have to be selective.
4: Going to have to be selective. Like, what are we going to do? Like, what, just save New York and L.A. and, what, the states of good barbecue? Actually, yeah, that works. Yeah, let's go with that.
0: In other words, Trump is doubling down on former President Ronald Reagan's failed Star Wars program, an 80s boondoggle, to escalate the arms race, to make it more likely the U.S. would consider the launch of nuclear weapons. So instead of becoming a signatory to the groundbreaking treaty on the prohibition of nuclear weapons, Trump wants to siphon money from healthcare, education, housing, and climate to litter the skies with hundreds of thousands of satellites for surveillance, interception, and destruction of other countries' satellites. Trump wants to annex Canada, Greenland, to include them in the Golden Dome fiasco. But neither country is interested. So who is interested? Ah, the weapons manufacturers. Yeah, the Golden Dome will line the pockets of its military contractors. Lockheed Martin, Raytheon, SpaceX, General Dynamics, Booz Allen Hamilton, and others. So while the rest of our country struggles to pay for food, rent, and health care, Trump and his band of weapons contractors are pushing for this boondoggle. For more on the Golden Dome, let's go to our friend in Maine.
24: I'm with Bruce Gagnon, and Bruce launched the Global Network Against Weapons and Nuclear Power in Space. Bruce is coming to us from Midwest Coast, Maine, home to Bath Iron Works, a destroyer you said was off the coast of Iran.
25: Yeah, they build destroyers, Aegis destroyers, and there are nine of them now parked just off the coast of Iran.
24: Well, that'll keep you busy protesting Bath Iron Works. But you're also really outspoken against the Golden Dome. Why?
25: Well, it's the grandest boondoggle that there's ever been. You know, many years ago, I read in one of the aerospace industry publications that Star Wars, the generic name for all of this war in space, would be the largest industrial project in the history of the planet Earth. And in another one of their publications, they said we have to be responsible corporate citizens and come up with a dedicated funding source to pay for it. And they said, we have. We're now sending our lobbyists to Washington to secure that dedicated funding source. And they called it the entitlement programs that are Social Security, Medicare, Medicaid, and what's left of the tattered welfare program. So Trump is asking for this year $25 billion as a down payment for this program. He wants to expand it to cover not only the United States, but also Canada, and even now talking about covering Europe. So it's getting bigger all the time. And the Congress has studied this particular request and says that the program would cost over $550 billion to trillions over the next 20 years, trillions of dollars. So it's just a massive boondoggle. The American Physics Society says it will never work because it would require thousands of interceptors orbiting the Earth to take out any incoming nuclear missiles aimed at the United States. And that in the end, they would not really be able to catch them all. They're suggesting, American Physics Society is suggesting, that it would demand at least 30,000 interceptors. So it's just not going to work. But it's a huge cash cow for the weapons industry.
24: Yes. So just to frame this, we're talking about the Golden Dome, which would be, you know, ostensibly to protect us from incoming ballistic missiles fired thousands of miles away, as well as small drones heading for the United States. It would be, it would involve a mix of old and new systems tied together by artificial intelligence powered networks pushing information back and forth. So all of this sounds way beyond my pay grade, but I guess that's what Trump and the military contractors are betting on, that nobody really understands what's going on here.
25: Yeah, that's for sure. Lockheed Martin, Raytheon, L3 Harris, SpaceX, and Peter Thiel's Palantir, they're all involved in this scramble for taxpayer dollars. You know, Trump recently said that we can't afford Medicaid and Medicare. It has to be left to the states to pay for. And the reason why is because they want to move all these funds into paying for this project.
24: Well, the question that I have is, how long would this take? And will Trump even be around to realize his vision?
25: Well, Ronald Reagan proposed essentially the same thing in a scaled-down version back when he was president. That was in the 80s, and it didn't come to fruition because the technology wasn't there, and it was too expensive, and in the end, too impractical. So I think that it's the same story for Trump, but the problem is, they're still spending a lot of money, and they're going to spend a lot of money, a lot more money, and it's going to come from somewhere. It's going to come from social spending and others and other such things. So they don't really care that it won't work, because what they want to do is steal the nation's buried treasure, if you will. They're pirates, and this is what they're out to do.
24: Pirates, I like that description. Yeah, I think that captures the gang that were the global. The global grifters, I call them. So one critic might say, wait a minute, you know, you're going to build this Golden Dome. Why do you need a missile defense shield unless you plan to use nuclear weapons? What do you think of that argument?
25: Well, it is a shield that would protect the, you know, supposedly protect the United States. It only works if you think about a first strike. If the United States launches a first strike against Russia and China, something that they annually war game at the U.S. Space Command, it's been reported in Aviation Week and Space Technology that they hold this war game every year. And so in that war game, the U.S. launches a first strike attack on Russia and China. And then when they try to fire their retaliatory nuclear capability, what is left after the U.S. first strike, it is then that this Star Wars program or this Golden Dome program would be used to take out the remaining strikes by Russia and China at the United States. And so that's the real scenario that they're looking at. But even then, the American Physics Society, again, says that it won't work, that it would require far too many and too costly numbers of

0: created in space, orbiting the Earth in lower Earth orbit. So much space junk would be created. It's called the Kessler syndrome at NASA now. And that this debris creates a cascading situation where just more and more and more of it is created in space. Mitchell said, we'll be entombed to the planet Earth like a piranha-laced river. We will not be able to get a rocket off the planet Earth through this minefield of debris orbiting the Earth caused by this war in space. So this is an environmental problem, he said, as much as a military problem, that we will be creating this cascading mass of orbiting debris encircling the planet. So from every level, from every point of view, you look at this thing, it's insane.
1: Yeah, I live not far from Vandenberg Space Force Base, where Elon Musk's satellites are launched, you know, and they're littering space as well. He wants to, I think, triple the number of satellites being launched. And every time a satellite goes off into low Earth orbit, we know that it can't be good for the environment, right? All those chemicals. And I think that the powers that be, you know, the military contractors, Trump, his cohort, they don't really care about trashing the skies or the space, right? It's all about the dollar. It's all about global domination. And I just heard a representative of China speaking out against this Golden Dome that it will only escalate the arms race.
0: That's right. You know, I see it as a spiritual disconnection. These people are so blinded by their love for what native people called the green frog skin, the dollar bill, that their spiritual connection is snapped and they can't see how the things that they come up with, these plans, like the Golden Dome, are, you know, a disaster for life on this planet. They can't see that because all they can see is this quest for power and money. And this is what I think Trump suffers from, Musk and all these other people, Peter Thiel at Palantir. You know, he wants to be the next ruler of the world, you know. They're all crazy and over the dollar.
1: Yeah, it's up to us. It's up to us, right, to be organized and to stop them and to raise questions. And thank you so much for raising these questions. And, you know, lastly, I just want to say that here we are watching these data centers be constructed and also be resisted, that people are stopping them. But we know that they are terrible for the environment. They take tremendous amounts of water, water that we will need, right, to drink for our crops. And so I'm thinking the Golden Dome will be huge water waster if they need a lot more data centers just to power this missile defense shield.
0: And you need all the production facilities across the country to build all this stuff. And we know from past history that all of these places are major contamination depots, if you will, with the electronics and all the various kinds of pollutants that they use to create these space projects. So the whole thing is a disaster.
1: Well, you know, we'll have to keep raising these questions because it's not a done deal yet. The NDAA, the National Defense Authorization Act, the budget bill for 2027, I believe it will be voted on finally, you know, in December of this year. So we do have some time. We have to just keep talking about how crazy this is and how much it will escalate the arms race.
0: Well, there's always an Achilles heel to everything, right? So what's the Achilles heel to Golden Dome? Well, it's the money. So how do we defeat this? We fight for social progress. And, you know, I tell people all the time, I'm not asking you to jump on board and help me organize the space issue. But one thing you can do is fight for social progress, fight for environmental programs, all that require funding. and funding

0: everything that would otherwise be stolen to go and build the Golden Dome. So if we have a movement that is making all the connections, connecting all these dots, then we have a better chance of defeating it.
1: We do, and I thank you so much, Bruce, for your advocacy for peace. Bruce Gagnon, the founder of the Global Network Against Weapons and Nuclear Power in Space. Good to be with you, Bruce. Next up, a look at Israel's nuclear weapons program and attempts to de-escalate the nuclear arms race, the Treaty on the Prohibition of Nuclear Weapons, coming up.

0: 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Next up, ban the bomb and break the code of silence on Israel's nuclear weapons program. Here's journalist Sam Husseini.
1: You know, nobody virtually talks about Israel's nuclear weapons. The last time I was at this, you know, I used to go to the State Department briefings. They stopped having briefings last August, and they, you know, avoided me like the plague. The last one I asked was actually about Israel's nuclear weapons, and they refused to acknowledge them. And, you know, even now when they're sort of talked about, they're talked about in a way that doesn't actually acknowledge them.
0: So while the United States maintains over 5,000 nuclear weapons and demands Iran turn over its uranium stockpile, Congress and the White House refuse to talk about Israel's nuclear weapons or about Israeli whistleblower Mordechai Vanunu. 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
2: He exposed Israel's secret nuclear weapons program. He spent more than 18 years in prison for leaking top secret documents, and he's one of the world's most well-known whistleblowers. This is the story of Mordechai Vanunu.
3: I'm a nuclear hostess since they kidnapped me from Rome. In 1986, I'm a hostess for nuclear weapons.
2: Born in Morocco to a religious Sephardic Jewish family, Vanunu moved to Israel at age 10. As an adult, he worked for 9 years as a technician at the Negev Nuclear Research Center, where his supervisors noted his left-wing, pro-Arab beliefs. In 1982, he opposed Israel's invasion of Lebanon and founded a group promoting Palestinian rights in Israel. In 1986, after resigning from the facility, he leaked 57 photos of Israel's clandestine nuclear reactor to the Sunday Times in the UK, providing the first concrete evidence that Tel Aviv was producing nuclear weapons without signing the Non-Proliferation Treaty or allowing international inspections.
3: I am proud and happy to do what I did. I am very glad that I succeed to do what I did.
2: His revelations led experts to estimate that Israel illegally possesses between 80 and 200 nuclear warheads, making it the sixth largest nuclear power in the world and the only one in the Middle East. Immediately after publication, Mossad lured Vanunu to Rome, where he was drugged, abducted, and illegally extradited to Israel. He was sentenced to 18 years for treason after a secret trial, spending 11 of those years in solitary confinement.
3: As a human being, I have the right to express my political views, my ideas. I have no more any secret. The only one who have secret is Israel government. Israel government has nuclear weapons and they have this secret. I don't have any more secret.
2: To this day, he remains barred from leaving Israel, is harassed by security forces, and is prohibited from speaking to journalists and foreigners without permission. After more than 40 years of Israeli repression, Amnesty International describes him as a prisoner of conscience.
4: My future is going to be outside of Israel. As we saw in the last days, there is hate and danger even to my life here. So I have no future in this Israel state.
0: At Code Pink, we want Israel and all nuclear nations, the U.S. included, to join the rest of the world and sign the treaty on the prohibition of nuclear weapons. Here's Congresswoman Ilhan Omar of Minnesota talking about that treaty.
5: I rise today to once again call on the United States to join the treaty on the prohibition of nuclear weapons, and for all of the world's nuclear armed powers to adopt policies of mutual disarmament and abolition. In a few short weeks, we will mark the 80th anniversary of the only time nuclear weapons have been used in combat by the United States in Hiroshima and Nagasaki, Japan. The fact is, in 80 years since, we have only avoided nuclear war by sheer luck. As long as countries possess massive arsenals of world-destroying weapons, the risk of miscalculation and the risk of escalation is eternal. In the last few years, we have seen multiple situations that remind us of the extent of the fragility and of the danger. Nuclear-armed India exchanged fire with nuclear-armed Pakistan just this year. Cooler heads prevailed this time. Nuclear-armed Israel conducted unilateral strikes on facilities in Iran. That war didn't go nuclear this time.
0: And it's my great honor today to be with Alice Slater. She serves on the boards of World Beyond War and the Global Network Against Weapons and Nuclear Power in Space. Alice is a UN NGO representative for the Nuclear Age Peace Foundation and a long ally and supporter of Code Pink. Welcome, Alice, from New York.
6: Thank you so much. I'm glad to be with you.
0: Yeah, so Alice, I know that you are someone I consider a lay expert on the nuclear weapons landscape. So how did you, let's just first initiate our listeners into your background and where you're coming from. How did you get involved in this subject?
6: Well, it was interesting. I mean, I started out as a suburban housewife in 1968 when I was 30, watching television when they showed real news. And they showed old news film of Ho Chi Minh going to Woodrow Wilson in 1919 after World War I, begging the United States to help him get France out of Vietnam. One thing led to another. And when my kids were grown, I went to law school. And while I was a lawyer, I see a notice for the Lawyers Alliance of Nuclear Arms Control. I said, oh, that's interesting. And I go into the chapter, and I'm on the board, and Gorbachev came in and he had perestroika and glasnost and he stopped nuclear testing. And we went to our Congress and said, Russia stop, we should stop.
0: That brings me to the topic of Israel's nuclear weapons program. And I just want to say before we talk about that, that Code Pink, you mentioned the ADL, has a Drop the ADL campaign. And we are a part of a national network, Drop the ADL from Schools. And we advocate that schools find other resources, and we offer some on our website. Visit us at codepink.org to learn more about that campaign. But back to the nuclear weapons subject, we rarely ever hear anything about Israel's nuclear weapons program.
6: Deliberately.
0: My understanding is that Israel has a position of what they call nuclear ambiguity. They don't want to admit for the world that they have these nuclear weapons. They don't want other countries in West Asia to have nuclear weapons. But by the same token, everybody kind of knows that they have anywhere from 90 to, 200, 400 nuclear warheads in the Negev, in the desert. What do you make of all of this, of the silence itself?
6: The whole Israel thing, when the Holocaust ended after World War II, England, France, we wouldn't take a single Jew in of the survivors. England, France, and the United States said, give them a piece of Palestine. That's what happened. And they were our guard dog in the Middle East. They did the attacks on Iraq and Iran. They were our eyes and ears. They're part of us, and we kept their nuclear weapons program a secret. We knew about it, the United States. I mean, people know there was a whistleblower, Mordecai Vanunu, that came forth and they put him in jail for 30 years for talking about it. You know, he told everybody the truth, making North Korea into an enemy. This is so crazy. The non-proliferation treaty that North Korea signed, everybody signed it except for India, Pakistan, and Israel. And five nuclear weapon states, the US, England, France, Russia, and China, said they would make, this is the language, good faith efforts for nuclear disarmament and for total and complete disarmament. And everybody signed except India, Pakistan, and Israel. North Korea was a member and they left because part of this stupid non-proliferation treaty had a bargain. If you promise not to get nuclear weapons, we'll give you nuclear power. Peaceful nuclear power, which is turning over the keys to the bomb factory, because that's how you make a nuclear bomb in a reactor that you enrich, you know, and if you enrich it to a certain level, which is what they're accusing Iran of doing, which it's not doing, then it's bomb material. That's where it comes from. So this treaty is actually meeting now at the UN, and they have five-year reviews. It was supposed to expire in 1995, it had been signed in 1970, and they renewed it indefinitely and unconditionally, provided there'd be a five-year review every year and interim meetings, and they keep meeting and they keep going nowhere.
0: And well, you know, just so our listeners understand, the Nuclear Nonproliferation Treaty commits the United States and signatories to pursuing nuclear disarmament. And right. We are in violation of that treaty. Right now, we're pursuing the Sentinel, which is a program to, quote, modernize our nuclear weapons program. I live downwind from Vandenberg Space Force Base. So it's all quite frightening. And you think about the billions of dollars, if not trillions, that will be siphoned into investing in our own demise. But one has to wonder, what are people thinking?
6: Well, you know, people thinking Obama did $1 trillion investment over the next 20 years for new bombs, missiles, factories, manufacturing. Obama, this is not a Democrat-Republican thing. This is the war machine has captured our government, you know.
0: We'll talk more about that, but I want to be hopeful, too, because I saw a Code Pink story where you, Alice Slater, were talking about an alternative to the doomsday clock. Yeah. So perhaps you can talk about the doomsday clock and your alternative.
6: Well, we put up a peace day clock on the Code Pink website because there are opportunities that because of the Mickey mat, we're not being told about. In other words, the media that's making a killing on killing, they don't want you to know what these openings are. For instance, we've been demonizing Russia and China up the kazoo. I mean, you know, they're terrible. You can't trust them. They've been begging us since 1914. They tabled a draft treaty at the UN again in 1918. And on the 80th anniversary of World War II this last summer, to negotiate their draft treaty to keep weapons and war out of space. This is in line with the Golden Dome for $1 trillion to protect us. And they even pledge to join in the no first use, not to put weapons or make war in space, that they would never be the first to do that. In the Committee on Disarmament, Geneva, you need consensus to negotiate something. So the U.S. blocked it in 2014 and 2018. Nobody read about it. And in 2020, they made this wonderful World War II anniversary proposal for we need cooperation. They mentioned other things besides space. For instance, the U.S. keeps nuclear weapons in 5 NATO countries. Germany, Italy, Netherlands, Holland, and Belgium. And Russia never did. Only during the Ukraine war, for the first time, Russia put nuclear weapons in Belarus. They never had done that before, but we were already there. And, you know, Gorbachev and Reagan met. Gorbachev let go of all of Eastern Europe. He ended the Warsaw Pact. He let them go. And he and Reagan talked, and Gorbachev said to Reagan, why don't we get rid of all our nuclear weapons? And Reagan said, great idea. And Gorbachev said, but don't do Star Wars, because Reagan had this mission to dominate and control. Reagan said, I can't give up Star Wars. So that was the end of that proposal. Then he also was very nervous about East and West Germany being united and going into NATO because they lost 27 million Russians. And by the way, you know what I just learned? I'm 88 years old. About 2 months ago, I learned that China lost 30 million people to the Japanese. Now, they do not want war. And so anyway, Gorbachev said to Reagan, don't let Germany go into NATO. And Reagan said, don't worry. Let them in. We give you our word. We won't expand NATO 1 inch to the east. Clinton comes in. He takes in all these countries. And Putin keeps saying, don't do Ukraine. It's on my border. Putin even asked Clinton if he could join NATO, if Russia could join NATO. And we said no. So we just want them as an enemy because it gives us a reason to make money on weapons. That's really the ugly truth about what's going on.
0: Yeah, you know, Alice, at Code Pink, we organized a Peace in Ukraine coalition, and we were on Capitol Hill and in the offices of our local representatives. And our position has been all along, look, we support peace. We support diplomacy. We don't support aggression on the part of any actor in this. The full story, however, has not been told, certainly not on corporate media, to the U.S. public, which is completely unaware of the context that led up to Russia's invasion of Ukraine. I'm going to call it.
6: Well, even the fact that he and Zelensky, 6 weeks after the invasion, were talking about ending it, and Putin had tabled an agreement before he invaded that Crimea had voted they'd stay, but the Donbass would stay as part of Ukraine as a federation, but they could have their own language, which this right-wing Ukrainian government said they couldn't speak Russian and they were all Russian. And we just blew them off, and we sent Boris Johnson, you know, the British prime minister, in to break up the talks.
0: I think we just have to be really cautious about continuing to fuel this war between Russia and Ukraine. Where is the end? And, you know, some of the people, like I think it was Blinken and Lindsey Graham, will make casual comments about, well, you know, the money that we give to Ukraine for weapons, it comes back to us. It comes back to U.S. military contractors. You know what? That's terrible. That's disgraceful.
6: It's good for business. It's good for business.
0: Right. The more we kill, the better for business.
6: That's what's going on. I hate to let your audience know this, but that's what's driving it. People are making a killing on killing, and they're lying about the facts so that they can continue the killing and make more money.
0: Okay. Now, Alice, you were very critical of Obama around supporting and the funding of all of these weapons programs. I read, tell me if I'm wrong, that he made a deal with the Republicans to win their support in the Senate for the START Treaty to limit nuclear weapons. And in exchange, he agreed to some of their demands.
6: Well, Obama and Hillary, or Killary, as I like to call her, his Secretary of State, did the pivot to the East. That was how they were going forward. They put new bases in Guam and Japan, and they started giving arms to Taiwan. I mean, Kissinger and Nixon negotiated with Mao. They were afraid that Russia and China were getting too close, so they decided to recognize China, because we always said Taiwan was China. And we made China China. And then Hillary and Obama are going against that agreement, because what they said was, we'll be ambiguous about Taiwan. We'll just let it work out. We won't get involved. Whatever happens, happens, because that's where our Chiang Kai-shek, who we were supporting, escaped to Taiwan.
0: Yes, it became a refuge for corrupt politicians and gangsters, mobs, mob bosses. So, Alice, let's talk about the U.S. nuclear posture review, our present president's position on nuclear weapons. And my understanding is that there is no opposition to the use of a first strike, which is frightening, right? Because I think that would really spell the end of humanity. And there's no attempt to negotiate or renegotiate the START Treaty, which Trump abandoned, the INF Treaty, which Trump abandoned, the Iran Treaty as it was before Trump entered office. Do you hold out any hope that these treaties will be resumed once Trump is no longer?
6: I think that's the wrong argument, because these treaties were the step-by-step process to nowhere. We've been taking steps since I started. We went from 70,000 nuclear weapons on the planet down to 13,000. And what we actually got, because the Non-Proliferation Treaty is so vague, we got a new treaty, the Treaty for the Prohibition of Nuclear Weapons. It was a 10-year campaign that said nuclear weapons are banned, they're forbidden, you can't use them, you can't have them, you can't threaten to use them. The Non-Proliferation Treaty says we'll make good faith that, you know, I mean, so we got this treaty, 122 countries signed. Of course, none of the nuclear weapons states signed. But guess who voted for it to go forward in the UN? That was never reported. I wrote it up in The Nation. North Korea voted yes that they should have these, because they're waving their bomb. You know, pay attention. First of all, we've been sanctioning them. People think sanctions, it's food, it's medicine, it's fuel. I mean, we're hurting people.
0: Do you see any opportunities in the future for this treaty on the prohibition of nuclear weapons, which you said the nuclear armed nations, and those are, I believe, nine, I'm going to recite them right now. The United States, Russia, both with a little over 5,000 warheads, China, India, Pakistan, France, North Korea, UK, Israel. I think I mentioned them all.
6: All those seven other countries have 1,000 between them. It's the U.S. and Russia that have to talk.
0: Now, Alice, there's a term I want to discuss with you that I don't hear often, but I think this is apt. And that term is nuclear narcissism. You think of a narcissist as somebody who is entitled, who feels they're entitled. Well, I think the United States feels entitled to have over 5,000 nuclear warheads when it is the only country that has actually dropped atomic weapons. And yet few question this nuclear narcissism. Your thoughts?
6: It might have been at the beginning, but I mean now, once Stalin said to Truman, turn the bomb over, we said no, and Russia got it. I mean, you know, there's now a competition. I still think the U.S. is driving it. Like there was an old cartoon in the 50s, Walt Kelly, Pogo Possum, during the Red Scare, the first Red Scare, and he said, we met the enemy and he is us.
0: Alice Slater, board member of World Beyond War and Code Pink supporter. Before Alice, we featured an interview with Bruce Gagnon of the Global Network Against Weapons and Nuclear Power in Space. I'm Marcy Winograd. 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

0: I've seen all those super secret agent spy movies. Russia is full of cheating, lying, and backstabbing intrigue.
1: The Cold War is over, Pinky. Today's Russia is filled with the spirit of free market capitalism.
0: What's free market capitalism?
1: Well, cheating, lying, and backstabbing intrigue.
2: National Native News. I'm Jill Freitas. On Wednesday, the Navajo Police Department responded to a crash involving a semi-truck carrying uranium ore from the Grand Canyon South Rim to a mill in Utah. KJZZ's Gabriel Pietrasio has more on the first reported incident since hauling began nearly 2 years ago.
3: The accident occurred a half mile east of Highway 160 and State Route 98 near Shonto in Navajo County. Officials say an SUV tried passing another vehicle, striking the uranium truck bound for Blanding, Utah. The tribe's EPA, along with the Pinyon Plain Mine, which is owned by Energy Fuels, were notified. Using a gamma radiation detector, they inspected the crash site, concluding no radioactive material leaked. The collision sent two people in the SUV to a local hospital with injuries, while the truck driver was unharmed. For National Native News, I'm Gabriel Pietrasio.
2: Juno woman Tracy Day has been missing for more than 7 years, and while her disappearance has become a rallying cry for MMIP in Juno, her daughter also wants people to know who she was before she went missing. KTOO's Yvonne Crumry has more.
4: Kaylin Schneider says her mom was always finding new adventures for the family to go on. The house she grew up in was spotless, and Tracy Day was taking night classes to be a nurse. Her struggles with mental health came later.
5: But I feel like when she went missing, everybody's like, oh, she's living in St. Vincent and like she's a mentally ill addict. And it was just not the way I wanted people to see her, because my mom was a wonderful parent and she wasn't always sick.
4: Schneider says when she was a young child, she was the victim of child sexual abuse by her friend's father. After Day found out what had happened, she blamed herself for trusting the family. Schneider believes it triggered Day's mental health issues.
5: It, like, changed her brain chemistry, you know, so that's the best way I could explain it.
4: Schneider thinks that changed the trajectory of her mother's life. Day struggled with mental illness and substance abuse. But Schneider wants people to know her mom the way she remembers her, as a dignified, glamorous woman.
5: She was kind of like a diva, you know, like, back in the day, she always had her hair done, lipstick done, you know, like, nails, everything. She was always dressed so beautifully.
4: She was also a devoted parent, and she was fun.
5: When she wasn't at work, we were never bored. We would go ride our bike, and we would get curly fries with cheese and milkshakes, and then we would go to the duck pond and feed the ducks, and, like, she was a good, like, playful parent.
4: And Schneider says that even through Day's later mental health crises, she always stuck around and checked in with her family.
5: She would not take off. She's the opposite. She's like the parent that like annoys you because they're showing up so much, you know.
4: Schneider's son was born after Day went missing. He's 5 years old now, and she's finding herself having to explain the absence.
5: My son, he's at that age where he's starting to question, like, what happened to Grandma? And, like, why is she not in your life? And, you know, it's so horrible. He always asks, like, are you going to disappear? And, oh, God, like, as a mom, that is just horrible, knowing that my son has that thought in his head because he knows it's a possibility.
4: So she says for him and for her newborn son, she will keep looking for the truth of what happened to her mom.
5: I really want to keep searching and talking about her case, not only for me, but also for my sons. I want them to know that people are still interested in care.
4: In Juneau, I'm Yvonne Crumry.
2: And I'm Jill Freitas.

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thanks and praises to the Almighty as we call upon the spirits and ancestors of all directions in their blessings, in their power, in their stability, and in their encompassing knowledge as we give thanks. Jah Rastafari live. Ashe, ashe, ashe.

does this self-relationship evolve into what come forth in this manifestation, seated in spiritual, minded and mental, finally passed through the physical?

in this realm, in this space and time. As we look into this reverence, what is in the meaning of the I and I? We take, we reset, we remedy in all of our own selves. And to this prosperity of this self-work, self-love, self-initiative, we allow ourselves that transmutation in the philosophy of we can and overcome. I give thanks. Ashe.

0: I keep in this process of thoughts, in this way that I digest, that what I see in the vision that's so clear, that in the opportunities that soon do appear and disappear, as I and I forward in each timeline, jumping in the astrals, continuing in the physical. In I and I devotion and spirit, my source takes me into the hands of leadership. And as we ebb and flow together in that way of all reflections, we all soon realize we are each own's ruler, that god or goddess. Kinship and that leadership we do follow into the community in a realization of forward movement together as one. And in that unity, a realization, consideration of what has passed and to what has become present to what will soon forward in the future of one. I give thanks. I continue to look in that way of faucets. And as each fractal comes farther into that mirror, each piece of the puzzle presented in a mosaic, I live. Right. I and I.
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2: The sounds of orchestral polyrhythmo bring us to the top of the hour. Sandwich in between two orchestral polyrhythmal songs, we heard Sonny Colson's Greatest Hits, Parts 2, Over the Years, with Tell Them. Once again, the

We're going to step towards the Western Shores. This is a little bit more dub music for you. This is Dub Shadows. Once again, you're running with Aito

His Majesty. The one Jacob Killer Miller from the album Jacob Miller Songbook Chapter a Day. We also heard Forward Jah Jah Children featuring Luciano. We're going to get into a little musical tribute to the one Calvin George Scott, better known as Coca T, coming at you this Sunday morning as he passed away earlier this week at the age of 64. So we're just going to highlight the sounds of

Jah, Rastafari, Haile Selassie the first. Guide and protect all thy children from all the perils and the dangers of this day and of the night. Let thy light shine upon

The one, Coca T, once again, the sweet sound of Coca T, reggae anthology, is where these cuts came from. And we just want to highlight the multifaceted superstar, the one, Coca T, who passed away this past week. And has gone through this anthology. It's like there's so many, many, many songs that were crucial, man. Love songs as well as conscious root songs. The one, Coca T, for you this Sunday afternoon. Once again, you're running with iTalk Sounds. Bernard Hicks here bringing it to you. As always, my pleasure. Giving thanks to the Creator, the Most High, for the inspiration, the breath to get us up each and every morning and put us to sleep each and every night. And I want to thank my family for the love and the support and all the good folks out there in Santa Barbara and around the world who send out such positive vibrations each and every time. We're going to give a little shout out to the farmers and growers and producers at the Santa Barbara Farmers Market, Certified Farmers Market.

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Been a shout out. We're going to continue this.

Carry On. We're going to let a little bit of the Heptones from the album Kool Rasta take us out this Sunday afternoon. As always, my pleasure. Stay tuned for the best in alternative programming. Bright Moments is up next with Mata. Stay tuned. Later. Once again, the Heptones, Leroy Sibbles, Country Boy. Later.

Hello, hello, hello. Welcome. And you are tuned to KCSB-FM in Santa Barbara. And it's time for Bright Moments, but not until I say thank you to Bernard for his amazing show, ITAL Sounds, here on Sundays from noon until 2. Beautiful, beautiful show. Thank you, Bernard. And we're going to start off Bright Moments with the amazing Nikki Giovanni with Truth Is On Its Way, Ego Tripping. Happy Women's History Month.

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I sow diamonds in my backyard, my bowels deliver uranium. 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

0: 91.9 KCSB-FM in Santa Barbara is excited to announce upcoming concerts in this area we'll be offering comp tickets to over the airwaves and online. Here's a glimpse of what we have in store. Fokia presents Tropa Mágica and the Crystal Tears at the Ojai Deer Lodge on Thursday, May 14th. Tuesday, May 19th, Unknown Mortal Orchestra plays the Ventura Music Hall a la Laz, plus Sam Blascucci of Mapache at the Ventura Music Hall on Tuesday, June 2nd. Agent Orange at Soho on Wednesday, June 3rd. Fokia presents The Mesthetics with James Brandon Lewis at the Deer Lodge on Friday, June 12th. Stephen Marley at the Majestic Ventura Theater also on Friday, June 12th. 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

Welcome back to the Better Way Gospel Hour on the one and only KCSB FM Santa Barbara. I am Dee, currently solo in the studio, just me here in live in the KCSB studios on this lovely Sunday morning, bringing you some gospel, meaning good news, music on the airwaves. Thank you so much to Walt at Los Eligidos Radio, who you just heard, bringing you good news, music from Encinitas, Mexico. Mexican Christian hip-hop, love it. There's some really good tracks in there. Thank you so much, Walt, and the whole team that you heard on the air just a second ago. So today I'll be bringing you more good music, keeping the tradition of Minister Matthew Brown, and coming right after Los Eligidos Radio. And bringing you at 8:30 a.m., we'll have Pastors Bill and Bernadette Johnson joining us for a sermon.

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I've been a member since the beginning. I'm one of the founders of the advisory board. I'm so into it. Still surfing, and I love it as much as being one of the Beach Boys doing all this incredible music that Brian Wilson wrote, and I was honored to be able to even sing it. So life is good. 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

0: 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All right, y'all come out and recognize the real. You hear?
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2: 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Agent Orange at Soho on Wednesday, June 3rd. Fokia presents The Mesthetics with James Brandon Lewis at the Deer Lodge on Friday, June 12th. Stephen Marley at the Majestic Ventura Theater also on Friday, June 12th. 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
1: Hey guys, I am Z. Hope all you mothers out there are having a great morning. Lots of love from your family. Maybe some breakfast in bed. Don't do it in bread. Just do it in bed. And maybe some special gifts out there for those mothers out there.
2: Happy Mother's Day to everyone. This beautiful Sunday morning, I am Dee. And what are we doing here on the Better Way Gospel Hour, guys?
1: We are enjoying the presence of God in the music that we have specifically chosen to make Him shine. That's what we're doing today.
2: That's right. And thank you very much to Los Elegidos Radio, Maribel from Encinitas, who's just DJing there. Thank you so much. I'm going to kick it off with, Z and I were trying to think of songs to honor mothers on a gospel show. What was the first one that came to your mind, Z?
1: Honor Your Mother and Your Father.
2: By Desmond Dekker.
1: And the Israelites.
2: And the Israelites.
1: Mm-hmm. Yep.
2: Actually, it says Desmond Dekker and the Beverly All-Stars.
1: Oh.
2: So,
1: That might just be a different version.
2: Yep. So, I'm going to play this one. So, Honor Your Mother and Father. Do you remember what Bible verse they came out of by any chance?
1: Probably Exodus.
2: I think it's in the Ten Commandments, kind of.
1: Yeah, I think it is. It's one of the ten.
2: Okay, it might be. Mm-hmm. This is Honor Your Mother and Father by Desmond Dekker and the Beverly All-Stars, special for Mother's Day. And at 8:30 a.m., we'll have Pastors Bill and Bernadette Johnson joining us for our Sunday morning message. Stay tuned. Bless you all this morning.

is Aretha Franklin.

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0: 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This is the Better Way Gospel Hour, and you just listened to Mary, Don't You Weep by Aretha Franklin, and before that, True Religion by Allie Page, and before that, Mary at Your Feet by Ethan C. Davis.
1: And we started the set off with what?
0: Ethan.
1: Yeah, Desmond Dekker. Oh. Yep. Oh. It was just so funny for Mother's Day. Woohoo!
0: Yep.
1: Yeah.
0: Yeah.
1: We should do a little shout out to a couple of mothers that are really rocking.
0: Well, there's one mother here. I can shout out to her.
1: You don't have to even shout. You can whisper.
0: Yeah, that's true. Well, shout out to the mother in this place. You.
1: Oh, why, thank you.
0: Yeah.
1: And shout out to my mother. Her name is Fazia. And shout out to her and another mother, Miss Premi, John in Redwood City.
0: She's a cool mother.
2: Happy Mother's Day, Premi.
1: And Miss Anna in Florida. We just want to give you all. And then Amachi in India. Lots of shout outs. How about Minchi? Should we do Minchi in England? Mm. Minchi in England, big shout out to you. Shobamai in India. Big shout out to you. Yeah, we love you all. God bless you. God keep you.
0: Well, coming up next, you requested to listen to Nali.
1: Yeah, let's do some Miss Rachel Epoli.
0: Okay, well, have you heard her new songs?
1: No, why didn't you play them?
0: Well, I was just going to play the old one because I haven't heard her new songs, so I'll play Ease Your Mind, Your Mine. Stay tuned.

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1: And happy Mother's Day to Pastor Bernadette in Lompoc, California.
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0: Praise the Lord. God bless you this morning. Our scripture reading this morning refers us to the book of Acts, the 20th chapter, the 35th verse, in which Luke reminds us that you should remember the words of Lord Jesus. It is more blessed to give than to receive. With that message, our Pastor Bernadette will be sharing the words of Paul as he addressed the church in Thessalonica in 2 Thessalonians, the third chapter, verses 6 through 12, which I'll be sharing from the Living Translation. And now, dear brothers and sisters, we give you this command in the name of our Lord Jesus Christ. Stay away from all believers who live idle lives and don't follow the traditions they receive from us. For you know that you ought to imitate us. We were not idle when we were with you. We never accepted food from anyone without paying for it. We worked hard day and night, so we would not be a burden to any of you. We certainly had the right to ask you to feed us, but we wanted to give you an example to follow. Even while we were with you, we gave you this command: those unwilling to work will not get to eat. Yet, we hear that some of you are living idle lives, refusing to work, and meddling in other people's business. We command such people and urge them in the name of the Lord Jesus Christ to settle down and work to earn their own living. So read it, the second book of Thessalonians, where I shared the third chapter, verses 6 through 12. Now Pastor Bernadette comes to share the message of the morning.
1: Praise God. I want to thank Pastor Bill for reading the message. The subject of the lesson is work as Christian duty. Work as Christian duty. Paul took the message of the gospel to the city of Thessalonica during his second missionary journey. What we know about his effort is to plant a church there, and the immediate aftershock of doing so are recorded in Acts chapter 17, verses 1 through 9, town or city he visited. But the demographics of Thessalonica made that city a good candidate to plant a church. First, the city had one or more synagogues where Paul liked to begin voicing his message. Second, the city was a large city by some 200,000 people that lived there during the Roman era. Third, Thessalonica set aside major trade routes of land and sea. Some commentators think that the letters we call 1st and 2nd Thessalonians were the very first of the New Testament documents written. If we look at 1st Thessalonians, it is a direct intro into the second book of Thessalonians. Since our study concerns 2nd Thessalonians, the most immediate literary content for it is 1 Thessalonians. That letter features a mixture of expressions

0: Paul's Gratitude, a summary of his ministry in the city, doctrinal classifications, and instructions for daily life. The tone of 2 Thessalonians is direct, as Paul finds it necessary to review some of the same topics again. 2 Thessalonians chapter 3, verse 6 says, "Now we command you, brethren, in the name of our Lord Jesus Christ, that ye withdraw yourself from every brother that walketh disorderly and not after the traditions which has received of us." The brethren Paul now addresses are those of the Church of Thessalonica. His appeal is in the name of our Lord Jesus Christ, which strikes a note of familiarity and urgent seriousness. He is not offering suggestions. Paul's command is dealing with behavior towards every brother that walketh disorderly. Paul offers himself as an example to follow. His request is not unreasonable. God himself works and invites humanity to join him. As Christians, we are invited to work alongside our Heavenly Father and his Son, Jesus Christ. The Holy Spirit enables us to walk obediently, joining our workers of God in his good work. Follow the example of God in our daily lives. Through our work, we follow the example of our Creator and set a positive example for others to follow. As believers, we should pray for God to continue to remind us why we are called to work for God's work. Ask God to help us embrace his message and maintain a positive attitude towards the work he has given us, and always engage in his great work and show his love to others. May the Lord add a blessing to the lesson. And Pastor Bill joins us now with a summary of the lesson and our morning prayer.
1: Praise the Lord, and thank you again for sharing this lovely message. Paul was attempting in this teaching to clarify that the church must be a productive body, one that offers the best image and the best representation of who God is.
0: Yeah.
1: Let's remember that as we strive to be productive in our ways, in our image, in our expression of faith, and most importantly, our message of love, grace, and forgiveness.
0: Yes, yes.
1: Praise the Lord. Now, O gracious God, we come before your throne of grace in a spirit of thanksgiving, O gracious God.
0: Yes, yes.
1: But we are thankful for the gift of life. We're thankful, O Heavenly Father, for the gift of Christ Jesus as our Savior,
0: yes,
1: and our Lord and our Redeemer. And Lord God, we just embrace the Spirit of Christ who abides with us, who directs us, guides us, protects us, and sustains us. And, oh, gracious God, we pray for his guidance. Guidance not only through this week, but through all the foreseeable time that we come in contact with others. Praying, oh, Heavenly Father, that we might represent the very best that you've done through us,
0: yes,
1: and with us.
0: Yes.
1: Strengthening us, showing us a way, blessing us, and most importantly, O gracious God, empowering us to be a blessing.
0: Yes.
1: We pray these things, believe for all these things, and look for Christ's joyous return. In Jesus' name, we thank you.

0: 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This is the Better Way Gospel Hour, and I'm Little J.
1: Hello, I am Z. How you guys doing out there on this lovely Mother's Day?
2: Hey, and I'm D.
1: That was a rockin' message.
2: Yeah.
1: I liked the whole stay away from idle people. I was just thinking about the definition of idle. Anybody know? What does it mean to be idle? I think of wasting your time, not doing much. Yeah. I especially liked those who do not work, do not eat.
2: Yeah.
1: Little J.
2: Right.
1: May have to implement a new parenting technique this week.
2: Well, on to the next topic. Coming up next is
1: talking about idleness.
2: Yeah, I don't think we need to talk about that.
1: No.
2: The Jones Family Singers is coming up next.
1: Oh, cool.
2: So,
1: yeah.
2: The song, I think it's You Woke Me Up in the Morning.
1: To work and not be idle. Is it that one?
2: No, it's a song by the Jones Family Singers. It's completely irrelevant.
1: Oh, okay. Got it.
2: Stay tuned for that.
1: Yeah.
2: Yeah.

0: KCSB FM Santa Barbara. This is the Red Ray Gospel Hour, and I'm Little J.
1: That rocked. That rocked. I really enjoyed that Prince piece. I just really am enjoying how Prince actually did music about Jesus. I think that's wild.
0: Uh-huh.
1: I just really never knew that. I just remember being like, oh, there's a song I really hate that used to play on the radio all the time. And then I recently was told that actually it's like all about Jesus. One of my friends sent it to me. I'm just like, this is crazy. And I love the song. It's kind of funny. But that song played on the radio all the time. Jay, do you know the song I'm talking about?
0: Which one?
1: It's the one that goes, I would die for you.
0: Yeah.
1: Na na na na. Na na na na. Yeah, that played all the time on the radio. And I have a feeling that there's probably not songs like that that play all the time on the radio.
0: Yeah.
1: Which I think is interesting. So, what are we moving into?
0: I think I wanted to play some Liz Vice and then Abel Chinga Bazooka.
1: Yeah, Imperfect. Woo! We have a really, really amazing Zambian artist that we love. And I used to actually play the song all the time. And I thought, what day than Mother's Day to play a song called Imperfect. Such a great song.
2: Wait, explain why.
1: Why? Just because the whole song is about the beauty in being imperfect. And actually, our incredibly special mother, Miss Premie John in Redwood City, was explaining to me a little while ago that there's a certain type of Japanese pottery technique, and it's called wabi-sabi, and essentially translating to beauty and imperfection. And when I listen to this song called Imperfect, I kind of think of that. There's beauty in the imperfection.
0: Yeah.
2: Gotcha.
1: Yeah.
2: Beautiful.
1: Mm-hmm.
0: Well, stay tuned for Imperfect after one song by Liz Vice.

0: KCSB FM Santa Barbara. This is the Better Way Gospel Hour, and I'm Little J.
1: Hey, Little J. I'm Z.
0: Oh, happy Mother's Day, Z.
1: Thanks, Little J.
0: Yeah, see?
1: That set rocked.
0: Yeah,
1: and
0: it
1: you loved
0: really
1: that
0: great.
1: Aretha Franklin song.
0: Yeah,
1: tell me
0: I
1: why.
0: Say a little prayer. I don't know. I was listening to some other songs for the next set coming up, and then I heard that, and I was sad that I was listening to these other songs because this was so much better.
1: Right.
0: yeah. I think I found some good songs, though.
1: Ooh.
0: Broken Instrument, Infinity Song, and Save Me.
1: Oh, I love that you're playing Infinity Song. Want to tell us a little bit about Infinity Song?
0: Yeah,
1: didn't
0: well,
1: you just see them recently?
0: This playlist is very non-unique. Very not very diverse. But, yes, His Eye on this is on the Sparrow. We saw the Infinity Song April 28th at the Blue Note in L.A. That was really fun.
1: And
0: they're playing
1: again.
0: That's a
1: new venue that just
0: kind of
1: opened up.
0: Yeah, and they're playing again on August 6th. So if you want to go to Infinity Song in San Francisco on August 6th.
1: And what did you like about the show? Can you give me some more details?
0: They had some very good solos. Some of the songs I hadn't heard because they were new songs, as everyone usually does in shows.
1: And who are they?
0: Like, yeah, Infinity Song is Victory's siblings.
1: Victory Boyd?
0: Yeah, Victory Boyd.
1: Okay, so she has a bunch of brothers and sisters.
0: Abraham Boyd, Israel Boyd, Momo Boyd, and Angel Boyd.
1: Oh, fun.
0: Yeah.
1: All right, so two sisters, two brothers in Infinity Song?
0: Uh-huh.
1: Right, and then is the father involved as well or no?
0: I think the father is the manager or something like that.
1: Oh, that's really neat. So he's with them all the time?
0: Yeah.
1: Okay.
2: Yeah, because they also just released a Tiny Desk, NPR Tiny Desk concert. They were very excited about it. They announced it at the show.
0: Uh-huh.
1: And it's fantastic, because really I was listening to that, and I loved it.
0: Yeah, and then the set afterward, Air 6, you should add some more to that, but I have the Sunday Service Choir, You Can Make It, with Will Smith, and it says the Friday Sunday Service. I don't exactly know what that's supposed to mean, but... That's going to be good, too. But coming up next is still Infinity Song and Victory.
2: I just wanted to point out that Z, for Mother's Day, specifically requested songs with...
0: Mothers.
2: No.
1: Cool women.
2: Cool women.
0: Well, the Sunday Service Choir is probably composed of cool women.
2: Well, I just wanted to explain that's why you heard Aretha Franklin, Nina Simone. She just happens to love that song, Imperfect, by Abel Twingu.
0: Yeah.
1: And he is a man.
2: We got Victory
1: not a mother,
2: coming up.
1: But...
2: And then this song, Miranda Curtis, I think, is the only one that you heard.
1: Maybe.
2: And Ollie Well sent us. Healing for Your Soul.
1: Yeah, that sounds like it, yep.
0: That sounds
2: up,
0: nice.
2: We got a whole set of Sinatra coming up here.
0: Oh, nice.
2: Speaking of cool women. So yeah, hit it.
0: Okay, stay tuned for Victory.

0: KCSP FM Santa Barbara. This is the Better Way Gospel Hour, and I am Little J.
1: And I am Z. How you doing out there, lovely mothers?
2: And I am D.
0: You just heard the song by Liz Vice called Baby Hold On. And before that, you heard His Eye on the Sparrow by Infinity Song.
1: There we go.
0: Off of the album Infinity's Song.
2: I think you actually had Desmond Dekker before that by accident.
0: Yeah, I think so.
1: There was a little schnafu.
0: No. I had His Eye on the Sparrow before that. And then before that was Desmond Dekker.
2: Well, if you're wondering what you just heard, you can go to kcsb.org. And on the schedule, click on this show, which is the Better Way Gospel Hour on Sunday. And it shows you all the songs that we have played today.
1: And Dee likes to talk about how you know that everything live because of the schnafus. And that's because Little J over there is learning how to do the boards, do the music, do all of that, because he is going to start his own show, which is pretty awesome. It's a generational thing, right, Little J?
0: Yep. That's what it is.
2: Yeah, Little J's been doing the K-Juice trainings. That's their other station here, the training station.
0: Uh-huh. Well, coming up next, I saw this song by the Sunday Service Choir called Go Tell It, and it looked very interesting.
1: Cool.
0: So I thought maybe I'll play it.
1: Yeah, go for it.
0: And it sounds very interesting as well.
1: Okay.
0: After listening to it.
1: Neat.
0: Yeah.
2: Looking forward to it. And this one also has a song that Z requested, Miranda Curtis, Healing for Your Soul. Is that right, Lil J?
0: Yeah, I think so.
2: Okay.
0: Song, Go Tell It by the Sunday Service Choir. It's technically a Christmas song, but...

It sounded so cool, I couldn't really resist playing it. It's on the song, I mean the album called Go Tell It, and the song's called Go Tell It. Stay tuned.

I believe tonight that as the Spirit of the Lord has drawn us here as a result of what His will, His mind, and His counsel is for His people, that prophetically we are here in the timing of God as He has strategically set us to prepare to enter into the second half of the year, into the end half of the quarters 3 and 4. So sought the Lord in our time together and what the Lord would have me to share. I pray that you will open your hearts in this particular moment to receive the word of the Lord and to receive the prayer of release that the Lord would have me to pray over us as we're preparing to leave this place. There are familiar scriptures that came to me. The first one is found in 3 John chapter 1, verse 2. This is what it says in the King James.

0: 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This is the Better Way Gospel Hour, and I'm Little J.
1: Hello, I am ZZZ.
0: You just heard the song. You just heard the song 12 Gates to the City. Or, sorry. This may be the last time, and before that, healing for the soul.
1: Live. There we go. That was powerful.
0: Yeah, that was very good. And then before that, you heard Go Tell It by the Sunday Service Choir.
1: Oh, that's really, the one you liked.
0: I loved that song. Mm-hmm. Wasn't it great?
1: Mm-hmm. Mm-hmm.
0: D? It was very good, wasn't it, D?
1: He asked a question. D.
0: Who?
2: Sorry, I didn't listen to it.
0: Oh. Yeah, it was great, wasn't it? You just have
2: but
0: to say
2: really
0: yes.
2: But I really like that Staple Singer song, though.
0: Yeah.
2: This may be the last time. It's so cool.
0: Yeah. Uh-huh.
2: This next set, I got some... again, Z, for Mother's Day, wanted to hear Cool Women, is what she said. So we got Shirley Ann Lee with I Shall Not Be Moved.
1: She is incredibly cool.
2: Yeah, she's awesome, from 1968. And Mahalia Jackson, talking about cool women, with Joshua Fit the Battle. Kind of a bumping, fun gospel track there. If we have time, we might not, we'll throw some Avion Blackman from Christafari with a beautiful rendition of Oceans.
0: Ew, that sounds nice. Mm-hmm. Well, stay tuned for Shirley Ann Lee. Happy Mother's Day, mothers.

0: KCSB FM Santa Barbara. This is the Better Way Gospel Hour, and I'm Little J.
1: And I am Z.
2: I am D.
0: Sorry?
2: I am D.
0: Yeah. Good.
1: And I'm going to just quickly read something really fast to you guys, because this is really fun. I'm really into Stoicism, and I'm reading this fun little book that talks about it. This is a definition for a Greek word. Eudaimonia. A Greek term often translated as happiness, welfare, or more accurately, flourishing or living well. It is a concept widely used in ancient Greek philosophy, not just by the Stoics, but also by Aristotle, Socrates, and other philosophers. Eudaimonia represents the ultimate goal of human life, the highest good that is achieved through the practice of virtue. So cool. Just a little fun fact about eudaimonia, a Greek term, philosophical term. Something to think about.
0: That is pretty cool.
2: And that'll do it for the Better Way Gospel Hour. Happy Mother's Day to everyone.
1: Happy Mother's Day.
2: Happy Mother's Day to you, Z, especially.
1: Thank you.
0: Yes. And also all those other mothers.
2: Wow, you sounded really convicted about that one, Jay.
0: Yeah.
2: We'll be back next Sunday, 8 a.m. to 10 a.m. right here on
0: the Better Way Gospel.
1: The Better Way
0: KCSB
1: Gospel.
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3: Man, I hope your day is going most stupendously. I think it's time we all got a reminder on one of the core rules here at UCSB that keeps this place running smoothly and staying totally gnarly, while also preventing some pretty gnarly accidents, if you know what I mean. You know the series of two-lane bike paths that connect our beautiful campus and get us where we need to go? Well, they can be totally dangerous if you're not careful. I'm here to remind you to always look both ways before crossing the bike path. In my time here, I've seen some wild wipeouts, both at the fault of biker dudes and pedestrian dudes. However, as a pedestrian dude, you can do your part by checking before you cross and keeping your fellow dudes in line. Failure to do so could result in bike collisions, traffic jams, and angry students. The bike paths are not to be taken lightly, man. We don't need any cool dudes getting totally smushed by other cool dudes riding around on bikes and scooters. If you don't look both ways, you're cruising for a bruising. Check before crossing. A spatially aware gaucho is a happy gaucho. And this has most totally been a PSA. 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

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My name is Nicoletta, and I'm the hostess of this weekly Americana-ish program, appropriately enough entitled Hardly Strictly Americana. Yes, I lifted that title more or less from the San Francisco-based festival, of which I am a fan. We started with a new submission that was Make Me Lose Control by Silke Weil from a new single released this year. And this piece is Mashiroke by Soil and Pimp Sessions, a Japanese sextet, although one of the members mostly kind of hovers around and occasionally yells out, but a Japanese jazz group that does a mix of trad, cool jazz, bossa nova, and they've kind of made their own style out of it, though. I have that on a compilation called X Chronicle of Soil and Pimp Sessions. Yes, that is the real name of the band. Up next, we have My Man is a Mean Man by Sharon Jones and the Dap Kings. I'll dedicate this to anyone who's walked out of an abusive relationship. That's from her album Naturally. And thanks for tuning in. Hardly Strictly Americana airs every Sunday in between the Better Way Gospel Hour and Dead Air. Thanks to the Better Way Gospel Hour folks for a great show as always.

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I need to update a couple of mine, pardon. But you're able to listen to the most 2 recent weeks of broadcasts if you miss one of your favorite shows. Anyhow, on today's Hardly Strictly Americana, you're currently listening to A Child's Song for Charlie Hayden, recorded by pianist Fred Hirsch and saxophonist Jane Ira Bloom from the album they made together as one. This led out of a version of Bob Marley's Slave Driver here performed by Our Native Daughters from their album Songs of Our Native Daughters, and I featured another song from that album right before that, Mama's Cryin' Long. Before those two songs, you heard Venus to Jesus, or Venus and Jesus, I guess, pardon, by Etsuko Yakushimaru, and that was used as the opening for the anime series Arakawa Under the Bridge, which is a decent series, but the opening is what stuck with me more than anything. I like Etsuko Yakushimaru quite a bit. She's also the lead singer of the band Tsutai Seiriron, who I've played a couple times on this show. More than a couple times, actually. And that led out of My Man is a Mean Man by Sharon Jones and the Dap Kings. I'll get out of the way to let Jane Ira Bloom play her sax, and we'll have Liz Wright coming up next on Hardly Strictly Americana.

And you just heard See a Space Cowboy from the Cowboy Bebop soundtrack, composed by Yoko Kanno, performed as the band Seatbelts, and sung by Mayamane. That's specifically from the third soundtrack album, Blue. That led out of a decidedly metal version of Sheep, Crook, and Black Dog. Sheep, Crook, and Black Dog, performed by Alpha Rex from their album The Queen of Hearts. And that led out of a more traditional Celtic performance of the song Un Pool de Laine by Cécile Corbel from her album Enfant du Vent. And that led out of Chasing Strange by Liz Wright from her album Dreaming Wide Awake. This is Austin Peralta's Ode to Love from his album Endless Planets. I'll let this finish, and then we have a hidden gem by the band Genesis to close things out. A beautiful 12-string guitar piece that turns into one of their underrated guitar jams. From the little window when Steve Hackett was still in the band, but when Peter Gabriel had left. Inside and Out. Personal favorite of mine, very underrated Genesis song, and should have been on Wind and Wuthering instead of All in a Mouse's Night, but that's my opinion, and this was many years before I was born, so I don't really get a say. But anyhow, enjoy, and thanks for tuning in.

Inside and Out by Genesis, nothing to do with the Pixar movie, obviously, but released on the little extended play Spot the Pigeon, and mostly forgotten after that, but an underrated track. More Hardly Strictly Americana, coming up next.

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This is Nicoletta. This is hardly strictly Americana. And we're beginning the second hour, or we began rather, with The Foundation, released by Uncle Trent and Friends, a new single put out this year. And this is another new submission, Tabla Plus by Ensemble Infini from the album Valium Infinity. And I'll let this continue for a bit. E La Bamba up next after that. And after my show, Dead Air with Blind Melon, Grateful Dead, Jerry Garcia, associated bands and tributes and covers, and then just a smattering of classic and deep tracks from all eras. So, like KCSB, very eclectic, plenty to enjoy. Look forward to that, and look forward to more music on KCSB. And in particular, here at Hardly Strictly Americana for the rest of the hour. Thanks for tuning in.

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My name is Nicoletta. This is Hardly Strictly Americana. This piece is Cloud Corner, the title track off an album by Marissa Anderson, based out of Portland. You just heard Scott Street by Phoebe Bridgers, leading into that, from her album Stranger in the Alps. And then one I pulled out of my deep tracks, No, by Madeline Kenny from her album Perfect Shapes. Leading out of My Death by Ila Bamba from her album Mujeres. And Bonnie Prince Billy with Don McCarthy on backing vocals comes up next with the lovely song No Bad News from the album The Letting Go. Look forward to that, and thanks for tuning in to Hardly Strictly Americana here at KCSB.

You're listening to KCSB, and you just heard The Hunters by Alison Russell from her album Outside Child, preceded by Witch by Aura Kogan from her album Crickets, and Never Known by Mauricio from her album Grief and Exile, capped off by No Bad News by Bonnie Prince Billy. And this is Czar, which is a collaboration between Peter Gabriel and a number of other musicians. It was recorded for The Last Temptation of Christ. Musicians include the violinist Shankar and Mahmoud Tabrizizadeh on the Kamenchi and Hossam Ramzi on percussion and tabla. And this was used as a shortened version of this was used on Peter Gabriel's compilation Shaking the Tree as an intro for Biko, and I decided to feature the whole version here. So enjoy that, and I will be ending today's set with Biko, which Peter Gabriel ended his set with that song as a second encore when I saw him, and I found it very moving. I do want to definitely play some South African apartheid songs. I need to actually get them in my collection, but enjoy this as my closing set today, and thanks for tuning in.

0: And that, of course, was the tribute to the murdered anti-apartheid activist Steve Biko, and it began with an excerpt from Nagomla Sibuyayo, which is a South African anti-apartheid song. Can't find a full recording of that version. I really wish I could. And the ending is another anti-apartheid song, Senzeni Na. And some sources indicate that that's actually a recording of a version sung at Steve Biko's funeral, but it was sung at his funeral regardless. That's our show. Thanks for tuning in, and Dead Air with Bland Melon is coming up next.
1: Attention. Have you or a loved one suffered emotionally or physically as a result of ingesting the food from one of the university's several dining commons? Symptoms may include, but are not limited to, fatigue, migraines, nausea, also known as tummy ache, full body rash, heightened libido, dilated pupils, blue or metallic discoloration in stool, webbed toes, bioluminescent saliva, thermal vision paired with an ability to communicate using sonar, development of skunk-like scent glands, fire resistance, believing you are the next coming of Christ, and a newfound ability to converse with raccoons, as well as certain toy dog breeds. If so, please call in immediately. I just want to know if anyone else is going through the same thing I am. This public service announcement was brought to you by 91.9 KCSB in Santa Barbara.
2: 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Just get up and start your day. This has been a message from KCSB-FM in Santa Barbara. A great way to start your day.

As a non-profit organization, the Santa Barbara Zoo is dedicated to the preservation, conservation, and enhancement of the natural world and its living treasures through education, research, and recreation. Besides the exhibits of exotic animals on display, the Santa Barbara Zoo does significant work in the wild. After near extinction just 10 years ago, with the work of the zoo staff and others, island foxes on 4 of the 8 California Channel Islands are recovering well. For more information about the zoo and their conservation efforts,

0: Hi, it's Bruce Johnston from the Beach Boys, and I am a local guy, and I have to plug something. 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I've been a member since the beginning. I'm one of the founders of the advisory board. I'm so into it. Still surfing, and I love it as much as being one of the Beach Boys doing all of this incredible music that Brian Wilson wrote, and I was honored to be able to even sing it. So life is good.
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Name of the show is Dead Air. I'm your host, Blind Melon. 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And listener call-in line is 805-893-2424. We're going to start out today's show with the Notting Hillbillies from their release, Missing Presumed Having a Good Time. Country rock project from Mark Knopfler, formed in 1986. They only released one album. 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

You are in tune to KCSB-FM in Santa Barbara. The name of the show is Dead Air. I'm your host, Blind Melon. I'd like to give a shout out to my friend Harley up in Anderson, California. Congratulations. I hope you're listening. If not, it's all good. And we started out the show with the Notting Hillbillies from Missing, Presumed, Having a Good Time from 1989 off Rhino Warner Records. And the song we heard was Run Me Down. The Notting Hillbillies. That was a Mark Knopfler formed band in 1986. They only had one release, and that was that album, Missing, Presumed, Having a Good Time. And after that, we went back to 1970. We heard something from John Barleycorn Must Die. We heard the title track. That's from Island Records. It's an old traditional English tune. And that was a fourth studio release from Traffic, released in 1970. Steve Winwood restarted Traffic after Blind Faith disbanded. And this was originally meant to be a Steve Winwood solo project. And the song we heard is a traditional English folk tune. Traffic turned into a jam-oriented progressive rock and jazz fusion-style band. That is a mouthful. And after that, we heard something brand new from Round Records, from Jerry Garcia and Merle Saunders. We heard the John Lennon tune, an instrumental of the John Lennon great tune, Imagine. That's from an EP that just released at the beginning of this month. It starts out with Save Mother Earth and goes into Imagine. And I played Save Mother Earth last week. Got to give a shout out to loyal listener Ari. Thanks as always for listening. And up next, we're going to hear something from Live at the Fillmore East from 1971 from the Allman Brothers Band. We're going to hear In Memory of Elizabeth Reed, a Richard Betts pen tune. Dickie Betts supposedly names the song after a name on a headstone, but supposedly it was actually for Boz Scaggs' girlfriend with whom Betts had an affair, and it was the first Allman Brothers Band instrumental. 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

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Name of the show is Dead Air. I'm your host, Blind Melon. Let's go on down to Tennessee. Thanks for all the calls. Appreciate it. Happy Mother's Day.

It's from the 13th annual Christmas Jam, December 21st, 2001. But it wasn't released until 2010. It's a charity benefit for Vietnam Veterans of America and Habitat for Humanity, put on by Warren Haynes.

All right, I'm going to leave you with something from After Midnight, Keen Collins, 1980. This is to take us to the top of the hour. That's What Love Will Make You Do, a little Milton Campbell tune covered by the Jerry Garcia Band. 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

The Santa Barbara Zoo is a nonprofit organization dedicated to the preservation, conservation, and enhancement of the natural world and its living treasures through education, research, and recreation. In addition to the exhibits of exotic animals on display, the Santa Barbara Zoo does significant work in the wild. 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For more information about the zoo and their conservation efforts, visit SBZoo.com.

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1: 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I've been a member since the beginning. I'm one of the founders of the advisory board. 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Still surfing, and I love it as much as being one of the Beach Boys doing all of this incredible music that Brian Wilson wrote, and I was honored to be able to even sing it. So life is good. 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

That's correct. You are in tune to KCSB FM in Santa Barbara. Name of the show is Dead Air. I'm your host, Blind Melon. And later on this fall, at the Santa Barbara Bowl, Santana is scheduled to appear for two nights. That's who's playing under my voice right now. Once again, I want to say Happy Mother's Day to everybody out there, all you mothers out there.

We're going to start out this hour with something from Mad Dogs and Englishmen from 1970 off A&M Records. This is a song written by Leon Russell and first recorded by Joe Cocker for his 1969 album Joe Cocker. It was his second solo release. We're going to hear the live version of Delta Lady right here on KCSB FM in Santa Barbara.

Thank you indeed.

Tom Petty and the Heartbreakers. It's Good to Be King. From the live anthology release from 2009. And that was recorded at the Stephen C. O'Connell Center in Florida. Man, where does the time go? It's already 1:23 on a Sunday afternoon.

And we started out that set with something from How the West Was Won from Led Zeppelin. We heard Rock and Roll. That was recorded at the Long Beach Arena, June 27th, 1972, during the North American tour of 72. And that was during their swing through Southern California. They had two performances were recorded, this one in a night at the Fabulous Forum in Inglewood, California on June 25th. Jimmy Page considers Led Zeppelin at this point to have been at their artistic peak. I skipped over a song that I want to play now. I'm going to hear Led Zeppelin from the Long Beach Arena in June of 72.

It's just a mellow Sunday afternoon here on Mother's Day. Shout out to Kevin with two E's. And DJ Darla B. And Dave Ray up on the Mesa.

You are in tune to KCSB FM in Santa Barbara. Name of the show is Dead Air. I'm your host, Blind Melon. Make sure to stay tuned to the top of the hour for Bright Moments with Marta Alvaez. And up next, we have something from the good old Grateful Dead. We're going to hear Sugar Magnolia live at the Oakland Coliseum, October 9th of 1976.

Well, ladies and gentlemen, that's it for Blind Melon. Make sure you stay tuned for Bright Moments with Marta Olvais at the top of the hour. I'm going to leave you with one more tune from 1977. This is Terrapin Station from the Grateful Dead. It's from their 9th studio album from July 27th, 1977. Robert Hunter wrote the lyrics in a single setting during a lightning storm in San Francisco, and Jerry was struck by the idea of a single melodic line at the same time, although in different locations. When they met the next day, Hunter showed Jerry the lyrics. Jerry said, "I have the music." So here is Terrapin Station. Peace.

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0: yes. You are tuned in to KCSB FM in Santa Barbara. It is 2 o'clock and time for Bright Moments. My name is Marta Olveas. Thank you so much to Wayne for his always uplifting dead air. And that was a great way to end. And I'm so happy to be here. I was not feeling too great last week. So, yeah, the ups and downs of chemo, gotta tell ya. So I'm feeling great today, and I'm happy to be here. And thanks to those who arranged for music to be on during my absence last week. Happy Mother's Day to all of the people who serve in that kind of raising, guiding, mentoring capacity. Thank you all, beautiful mothers who do so much for so many. Happy Mother's Day. But this is not a Mother's Day themed show. This is a show that ranges in all kinds of sounds, commonly grouped under the word or the moniker jazz. And we're going to start with somebody called Will Lyle. And he is joined by several fine musicians, of which I'll tell you more about later. This is a release of his called The All-Seeing Eye. And we're going to hear the piece entitled Saturn Return, which is what I feel like I'm going through. Saturn Return. KCSB FM, Santa Barbara, Bright Moments.

The lovely Tierney Sutton with Tamir Hendelman, and that was the Peggy Lee tune called Things Are Swingin'. This is on BFM Jazz, and we heard ahead of that from Pete Mills. This is from a release called This Is Now, and it's a really wonderful record. Pete Mills, by the way, plays the tenor saxophone. Kenny Banks Jr. was playing the piano. Pete McCann was on the guitars. Martin Wind bass, and Matt Wilson on the drums. And this was a Pete Mills composition entitled Don't Stomp on My Dream. We heard from Chris Hazleton. In Rotation is the name of the release. It's on Cellar Live. And Chris Hazleton plays the Hammond B3 organ. Brett Jackson plays tenor saxophone and Barry sax on a couple of selections. We heard the tune, Jimmy Heath tune, A Sound for Sore Ears. And so along with Chris Hazleton and Brett Jackson were Peter Schlamm on the vibraphone, John Kislarmut on the drums. And we started with Will Lyle. Will Lyle plays the bass, and he's joined by David Kikoski on the piano, Lucas Pino on the tenor saxophone, and Billy Drummond on the drums. We heard the tune entitled Saturn Return. And that, you know, it's not my Saturn Return that I know of, but it's the Saturn teaches hard lessons, and I feel like not only is that something that's happening for me individually in my life, but also for our country and for the world. It's like there are some serious lessons that I hope that we will be learning from the chaos that is all around us. And in particular, you know, when I think of Mother's Day, I think of the mother of us all, which is the beautiful planet Earth, who gives us life and sustenance. And so let's take good care of her. So happy Mother's Day to my mom, my beautiful mom, and all of you who do so much for so many. Thank you. We're going to move on to Steve Wilson. This is from a release of his entitled Enduring Sonance. And the piece we're going to hear is composed by Eliane Elias, who has a new release out. We'll hear from that too a little afterward. But this is a tune entitled A Volta that she wrote. And the release, Steve Wilson is joined by Joe Locke, Weenie Rosnes, Jay Anderson, and Kendrick Scott, Enduring Sonnets on Smoke Sessions Records, KCSB FM, Santa Barbara, Bright Moments.

That was the voice of Marie Paul Frank. She is based in Belgium, German ancestry. This is a release called Through the Cracks, The Light is Born. And we heard a tune that she wrote for a tribute to Joni Mitchell called Twilight Whispers. Dongfang Liu is on the piano, Amir Mankowski on the saxophone, Marcus Varela on the double bass, and Matthias Künzli on drums and percussion. And that's on Mariposa Records. Marie Paul Frank. I like her a lot. Juan Carlos Quintero came before that. The release is called The Story of Love. And the piece that we heard was Tres Palabras. No, Corcovado, that's what we played. Quiet Nights of Quiet Stars, the Jobim classic. Juan Carlos Quintero and special guest Luis Conte and Justo Amario. And we heard from Eliane Elias, Ao Vivo is the name of the release. It's on Candid. And, you know, I was concerned I wasn't going to be able to play this CD because it wasn't loading and loading. And then finally, at the end of the song, I played the song all the way until it just cut off right at the end. So, but it was beautiful. Eliane Elias with Leandro Pellegrino on the guitar, Mark Johnson bass, and Rafael Barata on the drums. Eliane Elias was playing piano and singing on that piece, Felicidade. And we heard from Aerto Morera with Ricardo Bacalar. Maracanos is the name of the release. Some of the selections feature the wonderful Flora Purim. This is a release on Jasmine Music, and we heard a tune entitled Pe No Chao. And we began with Steve Wilson from a release entitled Enduring Sonnets with the amazing Joe Locke on Vibes. And Rini Rosnes on piano and Fender Rhodes, Jay Anderson bass, Kendrick Scott on the drums. And Steve Wilson was playing the soprano saxophone on that particular piece, which was a composition by Eliane Elias called A Volta. You are tuned in to KCSB FM in Santa Barbara. Show is called Bright Moments. My name is Marta Olveas, and I'm so delighted that I'm here. I love sharing this music with you, and especially on a day like today when many of us are honoring our mothers, be they on the terrestrial plane or be they in the celestial plane. I am fortunate that my 101-year-old mother is very alive and well, and in fact, she celebrated her 101st birthday, April 21st. So I'm truly blessed. I feel most grateful to have her in my life. We're going to continue with. Bright Moments is from 2 until 4, and at 4 o'clock we have a show called TBD with Thomas Moran. Sometimes it's live sets in the studio, sometimes it's not, but it's always great. Ben Wolf, we're going to hear from next. Anytime After Now is the name of the release. You are tuned in to KCSB-FM in Santa Barbara, Bright Moments.

The lovely Don Clement, who I mostly have known because of her keyboard playing and such. This one is in honor of the great, late Ms. Blossom Dearie. And the name of the release is Dear Ms. Dearie. It's on Origin Records. Don Clement plays piano, and that was her lovely voice. The bass player was John Clayton. Guitar was Steve Kowalczyk, and drums Jeff Hamilton. And it was a tune composed by the wonderful Blossom Dearie called I Know the Moon. And we heard from Virginia McDonald ahead of that. In Search Of is the name of the release. It is on Cellar Live. And the musicians joining her, by the way, Virginia McDonald plays the clarinet. She's joined by Jeff Keyser on the piano, Ira Coleman on the bass, Curtis Nowosad on the drums, and Laura Amglade on the coloratura, I guess you could call it, the vocal textures and colorations. George Kotsirilos came before that. That was an exquisite solo acoustic guitar rendition of When Sunny Gets Blue. It's a nylon string acoustic guitar. And this is from his release in the Wee Hours, and it's on OA2 Records.

We heard from Ulysses Owens Jr. and Generation Y. Around the World with You is the name of the release. And we listened to the tune, The Light That Grew Amongst Us. Ulysses Owens Jr. playing the drums, Irina Terracubo on the alto saxophone, Anthony Hervey on the trumpet, Tyler Bullock on the piano, Yasushi Nakamura on the bass, and Nanami Haruta on the trombone on a couple of selections. And that is on Cellar Live. It was, yeah, I kind of get carried away sometimes with these sets, but also there's something so, I don't know. The music really is healing in a profound way on so many levels. So I hope that you're finding some solace and peace in this music. Ben Phlox came before that from a release entitled Moonshades, and it's on Westcliff Records. This was a tune called the Chestnut, Old Devil Moon. Ben Phlox on the saxophones, Garrett Lang bass, Jay Belrose on drums and percussion, and then on, and that was that, yes. And at the beginning of the set, we heard from this, I love this release. I love all the music that I play, of course. I really do. Ben Wolf came before that. This is from his release, Anytime After Now. And he plays the bass, and he's joined by Joel Ross on the vibraphone, someone I have so much admiration for as a musician, composer, visionary. And he's one of the younger folks in this music. Sullivan Fortner, also piano, great musician. Chris Lewis on the tenor saxophone, Aaron Kimmel on the drums. And this is on Resident Arts Records. You are tuned in to KCSB FM in Santa Barbara. The show is called Bright Moments. My name is Marta Olveas, and I am so glad to be here, and also wanted to let you know that TBD, which is coming your way at 4 o'clock, will feature live music, so that'll be very exciting. Stay tuned for that. We're going to continue now with the wonderful Nat Reeves. This is a release entitled Now in Time, and we're going to hear the piece Blue Ridge on KCSB FM in Santa Barbara. Bright Moments.

such an exciting performance on this that was recorded and honoring the great Cuban songwriter Arsenio Rodriguez. This is Bobby Sanabria, Multiverse Big Band, Arsenio and Beyond, live at the Bronx Music Hall. And we heard Tumba y Bongo, and that is an Arsenio Rodriguez composition. And we heard ahead of that this, I really love this piece, Blue Ridge. Nat Reeves, Now in Time is the name of the release, and he's joined by Oren Evans on the piano, Jeff Tane Watts on the drums, Eddie Henderson on the trumpet, Steve Davis trombone, and Eric Alexander on the tenor saxophone, and this is on the Side Door Records. This has been Bright Moments. I am so thrilled that I was able to be here to share this music with you. Thank you so much for listening, and also for calling in and asking how I'm doing. I really appreciate that. It's kind of a difficult time, but then it's a difficult time for this country and for the planet. So I feel like I am so grateful that I have my beautiful mother, and I wish all of you happy Mother's Day. Take care of yourselves and each other. Stay tuned for TBD with some live improvisational music, and we're going to go out with Tumbao Bravo with Paul Vornhagen, Joy of the Mambo. We're going to hear On a Misty Night, Tad Dameron's On a Misty Night. Take care. Bye-bye.

0: You're still tuned into TBD here on KCSB FM 91.9 Santa Barbara. KCSB.org to the rest of the world. Thanks to Marta with her show Bright Moments. Her show is always a great soundtrack to my Sunday. She's always playing the best jazz. And it's always something different, which is great. It's one reason that I love KCSB, non-commercial. Always something new. It's May 10th here in Santa Barbara. It's 4:09 p.m. Again, this is TBD. We're here until 6 p.m. Underneath me, you're listening to a song called One for Eric by Jack Deschanet, an ECM guy. Honestly, I don't know too much jazz, but this is a cassette, or from a cassette, that Maddie, aka Lytalk, who has a show right after this one from 6 to 8 p.m., they sent me a couple tapes for my birthday, some ECM tapes, because they're really into ECM lately. And this is one of them. A song from that tape. And then I'm going to play a couple more later on into the playlist that Maddie sent me as well. So if you're really into like ECM and stuff, make sure you tune into Lytalk's Demands Remain Unwritten, 6 to 8 p.m. Really great stuff. Today on TBD, though, we were supposed to have a trio with Mike Meanstreets, Ryan Ebo, and Rob McGill. However, Mike is having car troubles. He sent us a video of his car. It was like a waterfall of like coolant pouring out from under the hood. And so he couldn't join us, which is very unfortunate. But we will get Mike in here another time. And Mike has played in here many other times. You can find some archive sets with him, youtube.com/TBDPresents. One from his project Sobbing Honey, more of a drone project. But today on the show, we are going to have a duo with Rob and Ryan. And it's the first time that they have ever done a duo set together, right, guys? Hell yeah. And it's going to be really fun. So really excited for that. We're going to get them sound checked and stuff. And they are going to rip for us, you know what I mean? They also put together a couple songs for our playlist. I hope you guys like Captain Beefheart. But anyway, that will be coming up in just a moment here. Underneath me right now, you're listening to Andrew Scott, Ryan Jerwell, and Riley Walker. This is a song called Randy. Riley Walker just played in LA on Friday. Unfortunately, could not go to the show. I was celebrating Mother's Day with my mom, and I hope that you are all celebrating Mother's Day with your mom tonight. But anyway, Riley Walker. He also mentioned he's going to be moving to LA, which is pretty cool. He's a Chicago guy. He runs this cool label called Husky Pants, which he has ran for many years. But yeah, this is a song by him. This is from a label or a record called Post Wook. Came out December 2021 on the one and only Husky Pants. Anyway, and then we're going to play some new Anna Roxanne after this. It's a new release from Cranky, from her latest record called Poem One. So it's going to be a fun show. Stay tuned. We're here until 6 p.m. I'm going to do some show announcements now. So if you like DIY shows, stay tuned in. Do not change the channel. On May 20th, that's next week, guys, May 20th, we have TV Star on tour from Seattle, along with Legends, Sea Lions, Boy Girl, Bad Spring, and The Spires. That's going to be at Room 11 in Oxnard. You can DM me for the address if you would like to go. 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I'll send you to the address to that. That one's going to be crazy. May 23rd at Rapid Skate Shop in Simi Valley, we have Amelia's Best Friend, Faint, Girl Jockey, and Bug Hunt. 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May 24th at 7 p.m., we have Little Mazarin, Frog Love, Redbird, Farewell Stranger, from Santa Barbara, by the way. And they're going to be playing in Oxnard at Santito's Restaurant. And the address for that is 2420 Saviors Road in Oxnard. Be sure to come out to that. It's going to be very awesome. And then we have a Slug Spitter show that Scott is putting together, and I'm helping him promote it. But it's Yumi and the Whales on tour, along with NVH and SM. I forget the NVH guy's full name, but I know he plays in like Sick Alps, that like old Drag City project and stuff. And Scott, they're gonna be doing a duo set. And then a DJ set by Minor Works, which is Ian McPhee. And that's gonna be at Scott's house. So you can DM me for the address to that one too. That's at TBD Presents on Instagram, or tbdpresents@gmail.com. All shows are all ages, and a donation of $10 to support the touring bands if you would like to do so, or throw them a couple bones for a CD or something as well. Rob, do you have any shows coming up? Come in here. Yeah. Rob might have some cool shows that we could announce on air. Are you playing anything?
1: Yeah.
0: In Ohio?
1: Bart's Books, May 21st.
0: Bart's Books, May 21st. Who's playing on that?
1: Myself for a little bit, but then it's kind of a jazz ensemble, kind of Chicago, LA quartet.
0: We got a Chicago jazz LA quartet. Who are they called, or what are they called?
1: It's just all their names.
0: It's all their names, but you can find that at Weird Cry on Instagram, at Weird Cry Records. Ryan, you got any shows coming up?
2: This Saturday, Denver, DMV.
0: You want to say it in the mic?
2: Yes, this Saturday, Denver at the DMV, doing a solo set. David Castillo is also going to be playing, I think, a duo set. Come out.
0: Hell yeah, let's get our tickets to Denver. Let's hit it. Alright, we're gonna get them sound checked to get them on air for you guys. Stay tuned. This is TBD. Thanks so much.

You're still tuned into TBD here on KCSB FM 91.9 Santa Barbara, kcsb.org. That was Frank Lowe with a song called Brother Joseph. That was a choice actually by tonight's guest, Ryan Ebo. Thanks for throwing that on the playlist, Ryan. Before that was Anna Roxanne with Untitled 2 off of her latest record, Poem 1. Before that was Andrew Scott Young, Ryan Jerwell, and Ryan Jewell, sorry, and Riley Walker with their song called Randy. That's off of their record called Post Wook, a Husky Pants release. Before that was Jack Deschanette, the song called One for Eric. It's an ECM artist. Anyway, in the studio today, I mentioned we have a special guest. That is Ryan Ebo and Rob McGill. They're going to be playing a duo set for us. It was supposed to be a trio with Mike Meanstreets on drums, but he is having car issues, so everybody send your best wishes to Mike. We miss him, but we will get him in another one soon. Anyway, if Ryan and Rob are ready to take it away, they can do so. It's going to be a very fun Mother's Day set.

0: And that was Rob McGill and the Ryan Ebo Trio. Ryan drove all the way up from San Diego for tonight's set and is driving all the way back home tonight. Isn't that crazy? But that was so awesome, and it ripped. Thank you to them for playing, and thank you to all the mothers who are mothers, I guess, and enjoying their Mother's Day. And shout out to Ryan and Rob's mothers for birthing them and allowing them to be here to grace our eardrums on the airwaves. I'm just saying happy Mother's Day to your guys' mothers for birthing you guys so you guys could be here, you know? Right? Isn't that kind of crazy?
1: Yeah.
0: Anyway, yeah, that was fun. We're going to play a couple tracks, get them all set up and stuff, and then we'll chat. This is a TBD here on KCSB FM 91.9 Santa Barbara, kcsb.org. Up next is some Captain Beefheart.

0: 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That was Captain Beefheart, their song called Semi-Multicolored Caucasian. Who threw that one on?
1: I did.
2: That was Rob.
0: That was your pick, Rob?
1: Yeah.
0: Hell yeah.
1: It's a good tune. It's a good instrumental song.
0: Yeah, that was sick. Ryan's got the Captain Beefheart shirt on.
2: Yes.
1: Yeah.
2: Yes.
0: Wait, so I don't know too much about Captain Beefheart. Why do you guys like them?
1: Well, he is...
2: Good question.
1: Yeah, that's a good question, yeah.
0: When are they from? I feel like most people listening probably know who they are.
2: Started like late 60s, mid-60s.
1: Yeah, I would say the first album came out in 67.
0: Yeah.
1: And the last one was in 82, which is... That's what we just heard is from the...
0: From the last album?
1: Yeah, Ice Cream for Crow is the name of the album.
0: Nice.
2: Yeah.
1: And then he kind of like... From my understanding, the reason why he quit around that time... Because he died in 2010...
0: Who is it?
1: Captain Beefheart.
0: Oh, okay.
1: Don Von Vliet.
0: Oh, Don. Okay.
1: He quit because he wanted to pursue his art, his painting career.
0: And so did he.
1: Oh, he did.
0: Are they sick?
2: Daddy,
1: I love his paintings. Yeah, like, I love all his poetry and his paintings and his music.
0: That's awesome.
2: Yeah.
0: Thoughts?
2: Quite the lore of him too.
1: Yeah, there's a lot of lore. Yeah.
0: Is there? Like what? What's some notable
2: maybe
0: lore?
2: Not the greatest band leader.
0: Oh, really?
2: Yeah.
0: He's kind of a bad person, or what?
1: Well, I mean, like, yeah.
0: Kind
1: like,
0: of a POS?
1: What's it called?
2: Should I take off my shirt?
0: yeah, right?
2: Yeah.
0: Is he canceled?
1: No.
2: Pause.
1: Yeah, pause. Not that I know of.
2: No, I think he was just strict to the band members.
1: Yeah, like, yeah.
2: Practicing all the time and strict diet. I guess the strict diet is pretty sus.
1: Yeah, the trout mask.
0: Strict diet.
2: Yeah, right?
1: Yeah, it was the Trout Mask period.
2: Yes.
1: His album, Trout Mask Replica.
0: Yeah.
1: I forgot where it was. I want to say it was in Lancaster where they rehearsed. I'm not sure, though. I can't.
2: Yeah, in the cabin.
1: Don't quote me on that.
2: Yeah.
1: Out in the radio land. But from my understanding, there was like an 8-month period where they rehearsed the music. And he would kind of like... do these things like these like notations on piano, but he didn't know how to write music, so he would get people in his band to replicate the sound of what he was trying to produce for them to play. And so he got like a from my understanding he tried to like quote unquote mind control them to do what he wanted them to do.
0: So he's, like, manipulating them?
2: That was just the 60s, honestly.
1: Yeah.
0: Yeah, right?
1: And there was these...
0: How did he mind control them?
1: Well, there's these... I don't know.
2: Yeah.
1: I'm not sure. But I know there was some lore stories of, like, he would make, like, a group of... like, a duo of the band to go into the town... to get like cans of food to bring back to eat, but they would have to cross dress while they did that because it was illegal at the time. So they would have to do it as quickly as possible to not get arrested and like stuff, you know. That's like
0: just do like crazy like hazing stuff or whatever. That's wild.
1: Yeah, but so they could rehearse as much as possible essentially.
0: Oh, because when they it was illegal, they'd have to go as fast as possible to be more time to rehearse or whatever. Interesting. Yeah.
1: And, but, you know, that's the lore. I don't know if that's actually true, but,
0: Is this guy still alive, Captain?
1: No, he died in 2010.
0: Yeah. Oh, he did?
1: And, he died in Arcata, I believe, in California.
0: Oh, yeah? So are they a NorCal band?
1: MS.
0: Oh, wow.
1: For, like, most, the remainder of his life. After, I think he was diagnosed with that in the 80s, probably.
0: Crazy. That sucks.
1: Yeah.
0: So are they from Northern California?
1: No, I would say Southern California.
2: Yeah.
0: Oh, okay.
1: Mainly Southern California.
0: Sick.
1: And what else was there? The story with Trout Mask Replica when they were rehearsing that is that when they went to record it, it was in Woodland Hills, I believe, in a house, and Frank Zappa was the one that produced it.
0: Oh, wild.
1: And he was, you know, all these, like, production ideas were from Captain Beefheart, but, which later, Frank Zappa kind of said that there were, like, recording mistakes, like putting cardboard on the cymbals and stuff like that.
0: Oh,
1: to get a specific sound that he yeah. wanted. And so the, you know, laid down the whole album in one take. Mm-hmm. And Kevin Bjork's like, all right, we're done. You know, and then like the tape malfunctioned or something, so they had to do the whole thing again.
0: Oh, wow.
1: They did the whole thing perfectly. The whole recording process, I think, was like 4 hours.
0: Yeah.
1: And the album, you know, is an hour and a half long. So it's like, they did it like really quickly.
0: Just back to back.
1: Yeah.
0: Instantly.
1: Because they were so well rehearsed.
0: Yeah. Oh, that's crazy.
1: And when you listen to the music at first, listen, if you're unfamiliar with that music, it sounds like complete chaos, but it's all completely written.
0: That's wild.
1: Yeah.
0: I need to listen to Beefheart, dude. That's crazy. Yeah. I just never got into them. But that's sick. Such interesting lore and stuff.
1: Yep. Yeah, yeah.
0: Wild.
1: That's just one, you know.
2: One of the many stories.
0: Yeah.
1: One of many.
2: Yeah. If you want a good band, kids.
1: Yeah.
0: Yeah, exactly, right? wait, so I never had you guys introduce yourselves. Who are you guys?
1: You go first.
2: My name is Ryan Ebau from San Diego.
0: Hell yeah.
2: Hell yeah.
1: My name is Rob McGill, and I'm from Ojai, California.
0: That's right.
2: Oh, yeah.
0: We got the king of Ojai in here, guys.
2: Literally.
0: Yeah. We have a we're in the presence of royalty right now.
2: Yeah. I'm nervous.
0: Yeah, I know. Yeah. Me too, dude. Me too. Rob is as well. what do you guys play? What were you guys playing today?
1: Well, we were both playing tenor saxophone.
0: Tight.
1: And we were just doing improvised duo set.
0: Nice.
1: Listening.
2: Yeah, very.
1: We're listening, reacting.
2: Yes.
0: This is your guys' first time doing a duo together, right?
2: Yes.
0: But not the first time playing together.
1: Correct.
2: Yeah, we played twice before this. No, three times, right? Three or four.
1: Let me see.
2: Coaxial, Ojai. And then Solark.
1: Yeah, with Mike, yeah.
2: Yeah.
1: And then...
0: That was a sick set.
1: Then we played in San Diego with Dylan.
2: Oh, yes.
1: Yeah, yeah.
2: The Brown Building.
0: Yeah. Oh,
2: shout
0: nice.
2: Out Brown Building.
0: Wait, with Dylan who?
1: Lee Brown.
0: Okay, nice. That's awesome.
2: Yeah.
0: Is he from San Diego?
1: Yeah.
2: Okay. There was a lot of people at that show.
1: Yeah, very many people at that show.
0: That's wild. No, it's packed out.
1: We're just, no, it was, we're just kidding.
2: Yeah.
0: Dead. Those are the best shows, though.
2: They really are.
0: When yeah. it's just the homies, you know?
2: Yeah.
1: Yeah.
0: I'm
1: trying to remember if we played again. Or other than that.
2: Yeah, I think that was the first time. Maybe.
1: Yeah.
2: Yeah.
1: I think so. Maybe. Yeah. Yeah. That was like 2024.
0: Cool.
1: Yeah.
2: 2 years ago. Wow.
0: On the radio right now, it sounded like you guys have been playing together for years, so.
2: Yeah. Oh, thank you.
0: Yeah. It was sick.
1: Yeah.
0: A lot of really good chemistry.
1: Yeah, yeah. Well, thank you.
2: Thank you.
0: Yeah. How do you guys make it flow so well together? Like, what are you guys doing to, like, yeah, just improv, make it flow so well?
2: Yeah, I think that's what Rob was saying, is listening and reacting. Yeah.
0: Yeah.
2: It's like, just, you know, intuition, listening.
0: Yeah. That's cool. Did it take a lot of practice for you guys to, like, get there? Is it just, like, easy for you guys to, like, improv with anybody, or they're, like...
2: I wish, but I feel like sometimes chemistry is, you can't predict it, it just happens.
0: Oh, really?
2: Yeah. Sometimes you play with someone and there's nothing.
0: Really?
2: Yeah.
0: Have you ever had, like, a set where you're just, like, wow, I could not figure this person out?
2: Yeah, oh, yeah.
0: Oh, really?
2: Yeah, yeah.
1: Many times.
0: That's crazy.
2: You find out in the first, like, 3 minutes.
0: Oh, really?
1: Sometimes in the first 10 seconds.
2: Yeah, true.
0: Yeah. And is it, like, has it ever been, like, at a show, like, you're playing a show, like, with this person, you're like, damn, this is going to be a rough one?
2: Oh,
0: or
2: oh, yeah.
0: Do you
2: oh,
0: ever,
2: yeah.
0: like, rehearse yes. beforehand? Or is it just sometimes it's like, let's do the show, and then you get there, and you're playing, and you're like, damn, this is...
1: It all depends on circumstance, but...
0: Yeah.
2: Yeah, most of the time it's the latter, I think. Yeah.
0: Just at the show?
2: Yeah.
0: That's
2: yeah.
0: crazy. I feel like that would make me, like, so nervous, like, oh, God, like...
1: Yeah, you, not just gonna gotta, do well, I guess. You just gotta bite it.
0: You just gotta
2: yeah,
0: go,
2: true.
0: Go
2: yeah.
0: through with it?
2: Yeah.
1: Yeah.
2: Trial by fire.
0: That's yeah. awesome.
2: That's what my dad said the other day.
0: Trial by fire. Yeah. Wise words of Mr. Ebau.
2: That's right. Hope you're doing well, too, out there, Mr. Ebau.
0: Do you think Mrs. Ebau's listening?
2: I hope so. No, no, she went to see the Michael Jackson movie.
0: Oh.
2: Yeah.
0: Hell yeah, that's sick.
2: Something to do.
1: Michael? Are you talking about Michael?
2: Yeah. Oh, yeah, true. Is it just the first name?
1: I think so.
0: Oh, it's just Michael?
1: I don't know.
2: That's strange. You think it'd be Jackson or something.
1: Yeah.
0: Yeah, right?
2: Yeah.
1: There's many Michael. There's also another movie named Michael from the 90s.
0: Oh, what is it?
1: It's John Travolta. He's an angel.
2: Really? Well, he is an angel. What does that have to do with the movie?
0: That's funny. We were just talking about Grease. It's a very John Travolta radio show right now.
2: Oh, yeah. Have you ever seen the movie A Paris with Love? It's a John Travolta movie.
0: No.
2: He's bald and he just... It's like The Room, sort of.
0: Oh, it's just like terrible.
2: But real bad.
0: Yeah, but it's very culty or whatever.
2: Yeah, I'd say.
0: Yeah? That's sick.
2: Yeah.
0: What's another good John Travolta movie? Pulp Fiction, obviously a classic.
2: Classic, yeah. I was kind of bummed when they killed him at the end.
0: Yeah.
2: Like, damn.
1: Spoiler alert.
2: Oh, sorry. Yeah. If you haven't seen Pulp Fiction now.
0: Yeah, it's like, why him, dude?
2: Seriously.
1: Yeah, I'm trying to think.
2: But also, why not, maybe?
1: Another early one I remember was Urban Cowboy, but I don't think I've seen it all the way through.
0: So are they, in that movie, from what you have seen, are they, riding horses through the city?
1: No, I remember there's a...
2: Philadelphia.
1: What is that thing? The bull ride? You know, the mechanical bull?
0: Oh.
1: That's presented in that movie.
0: That's sick.
2: Have you guys ever done that? Mechanical
1: bull? No, I've never done it.
2: I've done it, and it was my aunt had a birthday party. It was, you know that show Yellowstone?
0: Oh, yeah, yeah.
2: So it was that theme. She had a mechanical bull.
0: She rented it?
2: Yeah.
0: At her house?
2: Yeah.
1: Wow.
2: And dude. I did it for 3 hours straight. It was a lot of fun. You guys try
0: sick,
2: it.
0: Dude.
2: Yeah.
1: Did you get thrown off at any point?
2: I was the longest in my family. I was pretty proud about that.
1: Oh, so, really?
0: So you won.
2: I won, yeah.
0: Nice.
2: It's been downhill since
0: then. Yeah.
1: I hear that if any bull riders are out there, whatever.
2: Right on.
1: Right on. I think it's the average, or a good one is 8 seconds to be on it.
0: Something. Like on a real bull?
1: Yeah, yeah. I think it is.
0: Yeah.
1: I mean, again, don't quote me on that. Radio land. But
2: someone's slamming their desk right now. God damn it.
1: He doesn't know. I don't know what I'm talking
2: it's
1: about.
2: It's 12 seconds.
1: But yeah, I guess that's the...
0: That's sick.
1: Yeah.
0: Do you guys ever consider yourselves musical cowboys? You guys are the cowboys and your saxes are the bull?
2: Now I do.
1: Yeah.
0: Hell yeah. That's kind of sick.
1: It's one of those things where you could make the analogy of that. It is kind of where it's, the saxophone will tell you what it's going to do or what it's not going to do.
0: And yeah.
1: You have to have a relationship with that.
2: Yeah.
0: That's beautiful.
2: Yeah.
0: You guys should put out an album called Musical Cowboy. And then the album cover is that giant brass bull from where is that at? Chicago or something? The one that everyone takes photos of and the balls are all rubbed because it's metal and everyone touches them.
2: Oh, you're talking about, I don't know.
0: What's
2: that's
0: that statue?
2: Chicago.
0: Is that Chicago?
2: Yeah, yeah. The bean, right?
0: Oh, no, but there's a giant bull somewhere, right?
2: I don't know about the giant bull.
1: I always thought that
0: What city is that in?
1: I thought it was in Oregon somewhere.
0: Is it in Oregon?
1: Maybe I'm... Are you talking about with... it's the... Well, maybe I'm thinking of something
0: giant
1: else.
0: Bull statue. Maybe it's New York or something. I don't know.
1: That could be.
2: It's the back of someone's rich house, someone's a rich person's mansion.
0: Yeah.
2: The giant bull statue.
0: I'm going to find that bull and I'm going to send it to you guys. Yeah, to